the first practice, the other half in his new second practice. This is the expressive, word-focused approach that we heard in the madrigal Cruda Amarilli yesterday. Now, what was driving Monteverdi was a belief that music must, quote, move the whole man, not simply the placid, peaceful, even divine nature in humans, but every kind of earthly feeling and experience. It's no wonder, then, that he took on the brand new art form of that era, that being opera. Opera had basically been invented in Florence by thinkers and musicians who had been studying the ancient Greeks and had read all about the extremes to which music could affect people, to stir people to laughter, sorrow, and rage. The answer lay in abandoning that multiple voices singing all at once style and have just one singer deliver the text in the manner of an actor. Monteverdi took to this like a fish to water, and we'll hear just what I'm talking about in this excerpt from L'Ariana. Ariadne has been promised marriage by Theseus if she helps him in his quest to slay the Minotaur in the labyrinth. She does, and he abandons her. And what you're going to hear is not your usual tuneful piece. It's really a monologue written out in music. As you listen, even without knowing Italian, you can hear, for one thing, that the text falls in a natural spoken rhythm. This is new. And all the colors of sadness, longing, anguish, outrage, and despair Ariadne expresses in this 12-minute bit of music drama, well, this is all Seconda Pratica, second practice by Monteverdi.

0: Kathy Barbarian singing the role of Ariadne in Lasciatemi Morire, Let Me Die. This is a 12-minute musical monologue, essentially, from the 1608 opera L'Arianna by our composer of the week, Claudio Monteverdi, and just one example of him helping to establish this new genre of music theater known as opera, which basically was invented right around the time he was born in 1567. And having, in order to create this music drama, to abandon the old ways of writing music, the old multi-voice harmony of the spheres style of the Renaissance, and bringing in every manner of human feeling into music, which was a new threshold of discovery. We will continue learning about Monteverdi and hearing his music tomorrow, just after 8 o'clock. A little night music continues with music by one of Beethoven's most trusted students.
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One of Beethoven's two students in the early 1800s was Ferdinand Ries, a kid in his late teens whom Beethoven took a special interest in, was very attentive to his learning, and that care went both ways. Ferdinand Ries became a very trusted assistant of Beethoven's, helping with all kinds of logistical issues. He didn't stay in Vienna forever, Ferdinand Ries. He moved around quite a bit, but during his time when he was in London, it's actually he who was part of the reason why there was a commission from the Philharmonic Society of Beethoven for a new symphony, which turned out to be that Symphony No. 9. We just heard Ferdinand Ries's piano trio in C minor, his Opus 143 finale, played by the National Ensemble. You're listening to A Little Night Music. I'm Kathleen Kajioka. Turning now to Claude Debussy and his Dances for Harp and Strings. Here is Naoko Yoshino with Zither Strings.

0: Naoko Yoshino and Xylar Strings with these gorgeous dances by Claude Debussy. I love these pieces, the Danse Sacrée et Profane. You are listening to A Little Night Music. I'm Kathleen Kadioka. I've spoken before of Max Bruch, the 19th century German composer who had a really big hit on his hands very early in his career with his Violin Concerto No. 1. It is still one of the most performed and recorded violin concertos in the repertoire, but it drove Bruch absolutely crazy because he wrote more pieces for violin that nobody was paying attention to. Well, we're going to remedy that somewhat, hearing a bit from his Violin Concerto No. 3 after this.
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And we heard Stéphane Tétreau on cello, Valérie Milhaud on harp. Well, Max Bruch, as I mentioned before the break, was so frustrated through his somewhat long life to find all these violinists always wanting to play his Violin Concerto No. 1 for him, a hit that he had very early in his career when he'd written two more violin concertos and other concert pieces for that instrument as well, and nobody was touching them. He wasn't wrong. There are an innumerable number of recordings of that Violin Concerto No. 1, anywhere between, 500 and 1,000 out there, literally hundreds. The Violin Concerto No. 3, apparently there are about 8 or 10 of them. So just going to do Bruch a solid right now and have a hearing of one of these rare recordings of the Violin Concerto No. 3. And we can hear his characteristic lyricism, very beautiful shapes and sensibility in this adagio from that concerto featuring Salvatore Accardo and the Gewandhaus Orchestra Leipzig.

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That comes from a very thoughtful recital album on Deutsche Grammophon called Debussy Rameau, Icelandic pianist Víkingur Ólafsson, drawing parallels between these two French composers from vastly different eras and making an excellent case for listening to them together. That was The Arts and the Hours by Jean-Philippe Rameau. That followed a rare recording of the Violin Concerto No. 3 by Max Bruch. The Adagio was played by Salvatore Accardo with the Gewandhaus Orchestra Leipzig. You're listening to A Little Night Music. I'm Kathleen Kajioka. It is after 9, time to spin some new tracks. Another pianist creating thoughtful programs on a record, I'm happy to say, is Canadian champion Bruce Liu, whose new album Lunaris is out on Deutsche Grammophon. And it uses its launch point, very well-loved music by Beethoven, the Moonlight Sonata, also Debussy's Clair de Lune. But what I admire about this program is not that he's managed to make a kind of selling point argument for another recording of these pieces, but that he's actually couched them in some very diverse repertoire, taking us on a quite original journey through the sound world of the night, through dreams, through stars, and yes, of course, through the moon. There's music by Boxolotti, by Mompou, which we're about to hear. Ligeti is on this album. It's quite a cool recital. And let's take in that Mompou right now. This is called Glossa Sobre. Again, Bruce Liu on piano.

0: Valerie Milo and Les Violons du Roi under Bernard Labadie. That was the Harp Concerto in B-flat by Handel. And that followed our new track, After Nine, the latest from Bruce Liu on Deutsche Grammophon. The Canadian pianist has an album out called Lunaris. And we heard from Federico Mompou's Au Clair de la Lune, Glossa Sobre. We'll hear more from this album later on in the week. A little night music continues with Archibald Joyce, and we'll hear a bit of François Couperin as well, right after this.
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Pepe Romero with music of Federico Toroba. That was the Allegro from his Sonatina from an album called Spanish Nights. Well, Toronto nights are and days really are going to be filled with that Toronto tradition coming up very soon. At the end of this week, can you believe it? The CNE will be opening for its annual two-week run. That signal of the end of summer here in the GTA. And if you go to our website, classicalfm.ca, you could enter to win passes. That's right. It's a prize pack, including free parking, admission for two any one day during the CNE, and you'll get unlimited rides and food bucks to keep you going so you can go to the food building and fill up on whatever the crazy, trendy, wacky food is that they're offering this year. 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You can find out more at thex.com. 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We've got the music of Archibald Joyce up next. This is Dreaming.

0: The Enchantress, a character piece by François Couperin, about whom he was writing this keyboard work. We have no idea. There's so much mystery around the titles to Couperin's pieces. We heard Olivier Fortin on harpsichord. Before that, Dreaming by Archibald Joyce, played by the New London Orchestra. Up next on A Little Night Music, Ottorino Respighi gets inspired by some painting, and we'll hear from the St. Lawrence String Quartet.
1: 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We are live in Zimmer Hall. Grammy and Oscar-nominated composer and pianist Stefan Macchio joins the program to talk about his deeply personal new album, Scenes from a Velvet Room. That's at 3:20. 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And is jazz classical crossover star John Batiste destined for the top of the charts once again? Black Mozart from The Pianist is our talk of the town album. 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

A fan of external inspiration, Ottorino Respighi, writing his Fountains of Rome, his Pines of Rome, the Birds, and this suite inspired by the paintings of Botticelli. We heard Adoration of the Magi, played by the Boston Pops under Keith Lockhart. Up next, on A Little Night Music, we pare things down to the four fine string players of the St. Lawrence String Quartet. Here they are with the music of Robert Schumann.

Just hearing that very last gesture in the cello, so beautifully timed and so delicate, makes me ultra nostalgic for the 90s and early 2000s and the OG St. Lawrence String Quartet, the incredible Canadian group, which at that time was made up of the late Jeff Nuttall, Barry Schiffman, Leslie Robertson, and on cello, Marina Hoover. She was their founding cellist there for the first 13 years of the group. Just a rock, and the most supple rock you could ever wish for. That was the OG St. Lawrence with the opening movement from the String Quartet No. 3 by Robert Schumann. You're listening to A Little Night Music. I'm Kathleen Kajioka. We've got our complete work, and tonight it is some sunny, cheerful Haydn is Piano Concerto in G featuring Canadian pianist Marc-André Hamelin with Les Violons du Roi.

0: Marc-André Hamelin and Les Violons du Roi with our complete work tonight, all three movements of the Piano Concerto No. 4 in G by Haydn. I'm Kathleen Kajioka. Still to come, tonight's pick from the Kajioka collection, we hear some early plucked strings, very different kind of sound coming your way right after this.
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That was Hélène Grimaud with that kaleidoscopic Bach on the New Classical FM, the prelude number 20 in A minor, BWV 889. And it is now time for tonight's pick from the Kajioka collection. This is where I draw from particular favorite composers, performers, repertoire. Going to hear some early strings tonight, early plucked strings, that is. Wonderful sounds in early instruments that, you know, change completely in our time, even through the 20th century. We don't hear very often early harp, which has a different timbre to a modern concert harp. Not even quite the same as a folk harp, these harps that we're about to hear. Lute, which I absolutely adore, but especially what we're about to hear in the two selections coming up is a dulcimer or a zither. A lap harp that you play with hammers that has this incredible mystical metallic ring to it. Let's hear first some music from 16th century Italy. This is a Milanese dance, Ballo Milanese.

0: Enjoying the sound of the hammer dulcimer on the new Classical FM. That was Franziska Fleischendahl on psaltery, baroque version of this instrument with Il Dolce Conforto and music by Antonio Vivaldi, the opening movement from the Violin Concerto in CRV 186. And that followed a quartet of early plucked or hammered string players, two harpists, Gunhildur Einarsdottir and Johanna Zeitz, on lute, Israel Golani, and on zither, another kind of dulcimer, Elizabeth Zeitz, in a beautiful old dance, the Ballo Milanese by Giorgio Manerio. You're listening to A Little Night Music. I'm Kathleen Kadrioka. Percy Grainger will waltz us off tonight.
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Catherine Edwards and the BBC Philharmonic with Handel in the Strand, music by Percy Grainger. And that brings us to the end of this edition of A Little Night Music. I'm Kathleen Kadrioka. Thank you so much for listening. 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

and a very good evening to you. I'm Marilyn Lightstone, and I'm your host here at Nocturne from the New Classical 96.3 FM, where we will look to Angèle Dubaud and La Pietà to put our program in motion. They're a beautiful group full of both drama and joy. And it seems there's not a thing that they can't play, from the classics to jazz to klezmer and, well, even Philip Glass. Their playing is so strong, yet they still exude an amazing femininity. And what great ambassadors they are for our country. Here they are in Frédéric Chopin's Nocturne in C-sharp minor. Put your head back and close your eyes, 'cause you're in for a real treat.

That was the theme from Now Voyager by Max Steiner, performed for us by violinist Itzhak Perlman, John Williams leading the Boston Pops. Now Voyager was a wonderful movie of the kind they don't seem to make anymore, and, well, I think that's our loss. Here's some of the dialogue. Charlotte: I hate goodbyes. Jerry: They don't matter. It's what's gone before. Charlotte: No, it's what can't go after. Jerry: We may see each other sometime. Charlotte: No, we promised. We are both to go home. Jerry: Will it help you to know I'll miss you every moment? Charlotte: So will I, Jerry. So will I. Smoke curls up in front of them as they kiss goodbye. Goodbye. That followed Franz Liszt's Liebestraum, his Dream of Love, with harpist Marielle Wildner and the Opus Chamber Orchestra. Our big opener was Chopin's Nocturne in C-sharp minor, headlining Angèle Dubois and her very special gang of gals, La Pieta. I'm delighted you could drop by and spend some time with us here at Nocturne from the New Classical 96.3 FM, where it is our pleasure to play for you the sweetest music either side of midnight. I'm Marilyn Lightstone, and as you old-timers already know, I sometimes chatter on a bit about whatever the heck strikes my fancy and read a little poetry. This sort of thing, very likely, which was written by Ryokan, whose dates are 1758 to 1831, a Zen Buddhist monk who is regarded as the greatest poet of his age. Begging food, I went to the city. On the road, met a wise old man. He asked me, Master, what are you doing living there among those white-clouded peaks? I asked him, Sir, what are you doing growing old in the middle of this red city dust? We were about to answer, but neither had spoken when the fifth watch bells shattered my dream. We're going to hear Westminster from the London suite of Eric Coates, whose dates are 1886 to 1957, and who is held to be the father of British light music. As English as crumpets for tea, his music was a staple of British

Broadcasting, and was used for many years as the signature tunes for, well, for many popular radio programs. Calling All Workers, for example, which introduced Music While You Work, while The Three Elizabeths Suite, written during World War II and dedicated to the Queen Mother, was later used in the original BBC production of the Forsyth Saga. Oh, what a terrific series that was. Tonight, Malcolm Nabarro will helm the East of England Orchestra. Westminster.

Misha Majsky, dear listener, the phenomenal, the one and only. That was the Romance in F for cello and orchestra by Richard Strauss, the Orchestre de Paris conducted by Semyon Bychkov. Prior to which we had a not too often heard interpretation of Goin' Home by Antonin Dvorak, Anne Atkinson conducting both the International Staff Band of the Salvation Army and a male voice choir whose name, I am told, is Welsh and is pronounced Vroncus Urte. The choir, now in its 63rd year, has, well, a rather interesting history that I thought I'd pass on. Vroncus Urte, a small village at the eastern entrance to the Vale of Llangollen, though set in a beautiful part of northeastern Wales, would be just another village if Thomas Tilford had not built his famous aqueduct to carry the Llangollen Canal across the River Dee. Thousands of visitors come each year to marvel at his engineering skills and the groundbreaking work of the local iron foundries 200 years ago that made the project possible. Well, in 1946, the people of Llangollen, which is 5 miles up the road, as a gesture to international peace, decided to ask former enemies to come together in the friendly, competitive atmosphere of a traditional Welsh Eisteddfod. Oh, pronunciation, Marilyn. I guess that means a sort of musical gathering. Anyway, in 1947, the invitations went out and the Llangollen International Musical Eisteddfod was born. Now remember, Europe was in the grip of ruin, and no one was sure if anyone would come. But they did come, and have been coming ever since. Then, in one of the local newspapers, dated the 14th of August, 1947, this little ad was posted. Members of the 5 churches at Vron met at Carmel Baptist Chapel on Wednesday, August 13th, to discuss the possibility of forming a male voice choir in the village. Mr. J.K. Jones of Homely presided. It was ultimately decided to arrange a public meeting on an early date to further consider the project, when it was hoped that all local residents would attend. Mr. Gomer Powell was appointed secretary pro tem. First up in the set, Westminster, from Eric Coates' London Suite, with Malcolm Nabarro heading up the East of England Orchestra. Email address time, I think, dear listener, and here it is, mlightstone@classical963fm.com. We've got some wonderfully romantic music up next. But first, let me let loose a little silliness from my volume of Favorite Poems Old and New. It's called The Swan. Swan swam over the sea. Swim, swan, swim. Swan swam back again. Well swum, swan. Sounds like the exercises we used to do at the National Theatre School. Here's the Romance d'Amour by our always reliable friend, Anonymous. Guitarist Norbert Kraft will perform for us.

0: Gerald Finzi's Eclogue, dear listener. Martin Jones at the piano. The English String Orchestra, conducted by William Boughton. Preceding which, we heard from Jerry Goldsmith and the Studio Orchestra in the conductor's own composition, Ilya's Theme from Star Trek. Beginning the set, a beautiful composition, Origins Unknown. A gift to the world. Norbert Kraft gave us the Romance d'Amour. I'm Marilyn Lightstone, and we're about to head into our one and only break here at Nocturne from the New Classical 96.3 FM, after which we'll return with oodles more of the music you love best. To take us there, a sort of poem called The Kingdom Within by Ruth St. Denis, who was a teacher of Martha Graham and thus the grandmother of modern dance. This is my message, the message of a dancer. May you cease from creating a world of lifeless machinery and learn to use your own living instrument of beauty. Cease from your pride of material conquest and accept your own inheritance of wealth. Within your being, within your heart and mind and living body, there lies a kingdom that you little know of. A world of fearless living, of power and of peace and joy. A kingdom rich with love's glad sharing. The unfolding of your infinite being.
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Well, hello again. I'm Marilyn Lightstone, ever so pleased you decided to hang in with us over the break. We just heard Johann Nepomuk Hummel's Piano Concerto in B minor, Opus 89, the Larghetto, a performance wherein the English Chamber Orchestra was conducted by Bryden Thompson. At the piano, virtuoso Stephen Huff. Bringing us back from the break, another traditional number, Where is the Village? Émile Decameron in charge of his eponymous orchestra. Dance me to the children who are asking to be born, writes Leonard Cohen. Dance me through the curtains that our kisses have outworn. Raise a tent of shelter now, though every thread is torn. Dance me to the end of love. Here's Fake Plastic Trees by Tom York and Johnny Greenwood, performed for us by pianist Christopher O'Reilly.

Ah, dear listener, that was Sergei Rachmaninoff's Piano Concerto No. 2 in C minor, the Adagio, and that was piano superstar Long Long, accompanied by the orchestra of the Mariinsky Theater, conducted by Valery Gergiev. It was preceded by In a Calm, from Robert Farnon's Three Impressions, John Wilson conducting the BBC Concert Orchestra. While at the top of the set, we heard from pianist Christopher O'Reilly performing the York and Greenwood composition Fake Plastic Trees, which was cited by Rolling Stone magazine to be number 376 on a list of the 500 greatest songs of all time. The video of the original song includes supermarket shopping carts and clerks and children and an old man with a large beard who plays with toy guns and a woman in a large black hat and a bald man, among other things. And the director has said about the video, "The film is actually an allegory for death and reincarnation. But if you can read that into it, you must be as weird as the people who made it." This poem is accredited to Han Shan, who's actually a mythological figure associated with a collection of poems from the Chinese Tang Dynasty. It's called In an Abandoned Garden. And to me, it calls to mind an abandoned village I once visited in Turkey. "My house is at the foot of the green cliff. My garden, a jumble of weeds I no longer bother to mow. New vines dangle in twisted strands over old rocks rising steep and high. Monkeys make off with the mountain fruits. The white heron crams his bill with fish from the pond. While I, with a book or two of the immortals, read under the trees. Mumble, mumble." I'm Marilyn Lightstone, here at Nocturne, from the New Classical 96.3 FM, where you and I together are surfing the musical airwaves of the night. Here's the Gran Partita from the Serenade for 13 Winds in B-flat, by the one and only Wolfgang Amadeus Mozart. We'll hear the Academy of St. Martin in the Fields, conducted by Neville Marriner.

under Borodin. The Vancouver Symphony under the guidance of Ramuel Tovey. Before which we enjoyed Franz Kromer's Symphony No. 2, the Adagio, the London Mozart Players, conducted by Matthias Bamert. Heading up tonight's last set, the Academy, led by Sir Neville. Mozart String Quartet No. 2 in D, the Nocturne. Hey, don't be blue. Yes, we've come to the end of our show, but only for tonight. I'll be back with you in less than 24 hours with much more of the sweetest music either side of midnight and every night of the week following. Before I slip away into the night, here's a quote from Benjamin Britten. "I am an arrogant and impatient listener," he says. "But in the case of a few composers, a very few, when I hear a work I do not like, I am convinced that it is my own fault. Verdi is one of those composers." In the Still of the Night, coming up next on the New Classical 96.3 FM. Until we meet again, I'm Marilyn Lightstone.

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0: Good morning, and welcome to Classical Mornings on the new Classical FM. I'm Jean Stillwell. It's Wednesday, August 19th, and we have a wonderfully varied show ahead, with beautiful music from across the centuries, including Spanish color, movie favorites, and a few ventures beyond the traditional classical box. I'm very happy you're with us. First, let's get you ready for the day with traffic and the news. Here's Lisa Edwards and Christine Ross.
1: The 401 eastbound collectors at Victoria Park, we've got a couple of left lanes blocked for ongoing overland construction. Near Express at Victoria Park, right lane maintenance and transfers at Warden are closed. Eastbound 401 collectors at Brimley, we've got two left lanes blocked. The Express at McCowan, two right lanes taken up for construction. And again, the transfer at Nielsen remains shut down. Eastbound 401 Express at Port Union, two left lanes are still blocked. Ends today. 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I'm Lisa Edwards with traffic on the new Classical FM.
0: Good morning. I'm Christine Ross with the 6 o'clock news on the new Classical FM for this Wednesday, August 19th. Showers, possible thunderstorm through the morning hours and then clearing out by this afternoon. Today's high 26. Tomorrow, sunshine and a seasonal high of 23. Right now in Toronto, it is 19 degrees. Donald Trump is pausing the 50% tariffs on Canada that were set to take effect today, citing a pending trade deal yet to be finalized. The U.S. president announced the move in a social media post at 10:15 last night, also saying the great Keystone Pipeline, long ago killed by sleepy Joe Biden, his words, may be awoken from the grave. Mark Carney also released a statement late last night, saying substantial progress has been made, although there is important work still to be done. The Prime Minister did not mention a pending deal or any reference to the status of the existing U.S. tariffs on steel, aluminum, cars, and lumber, which Canadian negotiators have identified as a key issue, nor did he address the Keystone Pipeline. Barry Appleton is one of North America's leading experts on trade law and investment treaty arbitration. He told Fight Back with Libby Znaimer on our sister station Zoomer Radio that the negotiations until now have been frustrating for the Americans because the Canadian negotiators have not been making concessions like the Mexicans.
2: So there's more leverage to see if Canada will give goodies. If Canada doesn't give goodies, these tariffs are going to come in. They're going to come in because they give more leverage to the United States, not less. And there might even be more tariffs.
0: Before trade talks collapsed last fall, Mark Carney had proposed renewing the Keystone expansion project as part of an energy security pitch to Trump to ease the car and metal tariffs. But talks were suspended when Trump was angered by Doug Ford's anti-tariff ads that aired during the Super Bowl. There was a hint that Nate Erskine-Smith may jump into the race for Toronto City Council last Thursday when Forum Research released a poll suggesting voters in Beaches East York would elect the former federal Liberal MP as the clear frontrunner with 53% support. Well, now it is official. Erskine-Smith has confirmed he'll run in the same Lakefront City of Toronto ward which he represented on Parliament Hill for a decade. After recently ruling out a leadership run for the provincial Liberal Party, his political future had been uncertain. The city ward of Beaches East York is currently represented by Brad Bradford, who is the main challenger to Mayor Olivia Chow in the October municipal election. Organizers have quite literally been busy as a beaver, auctioning off hand-painted beaver statues created for Toronto's World Cup soccer celebrations. After spending the summer on display in Old Town, online bidding on 50 sculptures has already topped $30,000, with the auction set to close on August 24th. Most of the beavers represent countries that competed in the FIFA World Cup, while a Canadian-themed statue has drawn the highest bid so far. Proceeds will be split between Toronto's First Post Office and Kidsports Ontario. Well, talk about staying power. Fresh off her 68th birthday earlier this week, Madonna is the leading nominee for this year's American Video Music Awards with 11 nominations.

0: A younger Madonna stole the show at the very first MTV Video Music Awards show in 1984 with her performance of Like a Virgin. This is the first time that Madonna has been the leading nominee since 1998, the year she won Video of the Year for the very first time. If she were to sweep this year's awards, Madonna would tie Beyoncé and Taylor Swift for the title of most awarded musician in VMA history, with 30 each. Global markets shares were mostly lower in Asia. European stocks are on the decline. U.S. futures are in the green. Oil prices are up slightly, with gas prices in the GTA up about 4 cents a liter this morning, and the loonie is trading at 72 cents U.S. Briefly in sports, what a win for the Toronto Blue Jays, beating the Tampa Bay Rays in Florida 10-5 in the first of a three-game set. It was a solid effort for the Toronto Tempo in a 101-95 win over the Indiana Fever, and superstar Caitlin Clark, who played her first game in Canada last night. And in tennis, Canada's Félix Auger-Aliassime has advanced to the round of 16 at the Cincinnati Open after a win last night. Classical FM weather, showers and possible thunderstorms this morning, clearing this afternoon, a high 26. It is 19 degrees in Toronto right now, 22 in Cobourg, 16 degrees in Collingwood. I'm Christine Ross, News Next at 7 on the new Classical FM.
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Two musical voices in quiet conversation, simple, intimate, and gently inviting us to listen a little more closely. This is one of the peaceful pleasures along our continuing journey through Bach's Goldberg Variations, Variation 7, Al Tempo di Giga, or In the Tempo of a Jig, with Glenn Gould at the piano. Welcome to Classical Morning.

I'm Jean Stillwell on the new Classical FM. Match the Metzels coming up at 6:30. And tonight's Lotto 649 Gold Ball jackpot is an estimated $14 million. Or there's the guaranteed $1 million prize plus the $5 million Classic jackpot. All you have to do is guess the word I've left out of a familiar phrase, and you could win a $100 Lotto 649 voucher. First, it's time for our breakfast brew with Bach. This morning's coffee comes from a community of smallholder producers in Jaltenango, Chiapas, Mexico. Grown as high as 1,800 meters and washed, it brings together bourbon, tipica, and caturra beans with notes of dates, chocolate truffle, and dried apricot. It's mellow but beautifully layered. And really, a couple of chocolate truffles with your morning coffee is difficult to resist. Bach originally wrote his six trio sonatas for organ with three independent musical lines woven together. Here, those lines are given to individual period instruments, bringing the music into the world of chamber music. Lively, nimble, and full of conversation, this is the Vivace from Bach's Trio Sonata No. 3 in D minor with Tafelmusik Baroque Soloists.

0: Yeah, cute music there by Gabrielle Fauré, the Dolly Suite, Meow, with Paul Lewis and Stephen Osborne at the pianos. I'm Jane Stillwell on Classical Mornings. We've got music by John Ireland coming up in a few minutes, the Minuet from the Dowland Suite, with the Guildhall String Ensemble and Robert Salter playing, actually conducting. But first, we have a traffic update.
1: The 401 eastbound at Highway 6 South, still a little bit of construction in two left lanes. An eastbound 401 collectors at Bramley, two left lanes blocked for maintenance. Express at McCowan, two right lanes blocked, and transfer at Nielsen remains closed. Eastbound 401 Express at Port Union, two left lanes are still blocked again for ongoing construction. And the 400 southbound at Highway 89, two left lanes blocked again for ongoing maintenance. 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

a lovely peaceful minuet from John Ireland's Dowland Suite with the Guildhall String Ensemble and Robert Salter conducting. The New Classical FM is the official radio sponsor of Shaw Festival's 2026 exciting season in beautiful Niagara-on-the-Lake. Don't miss world-class theater on three stages, including the comedy classic Funny Girl, Amadeus, A Symphony of Brilliance and Betrayal, a legendary farce, One for the Pot, and more. 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Now we've got music by Schumann coming up, and it is the opening movement, which is a slow movement, Adagio and Allegro in A-flat, with David Gelbert playing the piano and Louis-Philippe Marsolet the horn. And we are also at this time going to take a caller to play Match the Mezzo. Lotto 649 jackpot, oh boy, it's a nice one, an estimated $14 million, plus the classic $5 million or the $1 million prize. And all you have to do is guess what I leave out of a phrase and we'll give you a $100 Lotto 649 voucher. Give us a call at 416-507-9894 during this piece by Schumann.

0: was music by Robert Schumann, the langsam or slow movement from the Adagio and Allegro in A flat major. David Jalbert was at the piano with Louis-Philippe Marsolet playing the horn. It's 6:29 on Classical Mornings. We are playing Match the Mezzo. With us on the phone this morning is Susan in Aurora. Good morning, Susan.
1: Good morning, everyone.
0: How are you doing?
1: I'm doing great, thank you.
0: Great. Got a busy day coming up?
1: Actually, I'm meeting a friend I haven't seen for like 3 years.
0: Wow.
1: So that's going to be wonderful, yeah.
0: That's exciting.
1: I'm really excited, yes.
0: Good for you.
1: Friend.
0: Are you all set to play Match the Mezzo?
1: Of course.
0: Okay. All you have to do is guess what I've left out of a phrase, and I'll give you a $100 Lotto 649 voucher. So the word to match this morning is lucky. Lucky blank. Please choose from one of these three options. Is it lucky number, lucky charm, or lucky break?
1: I think lucky number.
0: You'd be right. Woohoo!
1: You know, the first thing that came to mind was lucky duck.
0: That's right. There was a little pause beforehand. I like lucky duck, man. I should have thought of that. But I'm so glad you got lucky number. That's terrific. So, Susan, you've won a $100 Lotto 649 plus Encore voucher. Tonight's Lotto 649 jackpot, an estimated $14 million, plus there's the choice of accepting $1 million prize. There's also the classic prize of $5 million. What would you do if you won that kind of money?
1: The first thing I'd do is take my whole family and the grandkids. We'd all go down south and go on a nice, beautiful beach and have fun together.
0: That sounds wonderful. Got a place in mind?
1: Probably down. I've never been to Turks and Caicos, and I've always wanted to go there. So that
0: same
1: probably
0: here.
1: Would be where we'd
0: I understand go. The color of the water is just gorgeous down there.
1: Yes, and I've never been, so that would be terrific.
0: That sounds wonderful. Well, you know what? I think that's a capital idea. Our fingers are crossed for you.
1: Thank you very much. I really appreciate it.
0: Well, I'm glad that you called in, and good luck, and have a nice meeting with your friend.
1: Thank you so much.
0: Exciting.
1: You have a wonderful day, too.
0: Thanks. Bye-bye.
1: Bye-bye.

Romantic music by Tchaikovsky. I just love it. The orchestral suite number 4, Mozartiana. We heard the prayer, Ave Verum Corpus, from that, with the Prague Chamber Orchestra. It's 6:35 on Classical Mornings. I'm your host, Jean Stillwell. We're going to turn now to music by Schubert, the Impromptu in G-flat, number 2, with Radulupu at the piano.

0: Beautiful music by Leonard Bernstein and a fabulous arrangement. That was the simple song from his Mass with the Eastman Wind Ensemble and the Canadian Brass, conducted by Mark Davis Scatterday. It's 6:46 on Classical Mornings. I'm your host, Jean Stillwell. We've got some Domenico Scarlatti coming up. The Sinfonia for Oboe and Strings, number 3 in G major, with I Solisti Italiani and Hans-Jörg Schellenberger. But first, we have a traffic update.
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2: Coming out of the Durham stretch this morning, the westbound 401 at Simcoe Street, a stalled vehicle. A right lane is currently blocked, and through Thixton Road, earlier right lane issues have cleared away. We've got a heavier drive now on the westbound 401 past Nielsen Corn Collectors through the DVP. Slowdowns now past Leslie through Bathurst and DVP south of the 401 to approaching Eglinton, your normal volume. 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I'm Lisa Edwards with traffic on the New Classical FM.
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0: I love Brazilian music in the morning. Hector Villa-Lobos 12 Studies number 1 Allegro non troppo with Sean Sheba playing the guitar. We've got a traffic update coming up and Christine Ross has the 7 o'clock news.
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2: The 401 westbound at Simcoe Street in Oshawa. We've got a stalled vehicle currently sitting in the right lane. A couple of heavier delays through the area. And busy now from Highway 412 through Salem. We've got slowdowns past Markham Road, Corn Collectors through the DVP. Heavier delays as you make your way past Leslie through the Allen. Again, keeping in mind eastbound 401 delays past Dixie through the 427, the Don Valley, the QE, and the Gardner Expressway. All problem-free. Just a reminder along in-town roadways, Keel south of Finch. 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I'm Lisa Edwards with traffic on the New Classical FM.
0: 7 o'clock. Good morning. I'm Christine Ross with news on the New Classical FM. It is Wednesday, August 19th. Showers, possible thunderstorm this morning, then clearing out by afternoon. Today's high 26, tomorrow sunshine and a seasonal high of 23. In Toronto now, it is 18 degrees. Donald Trump says he has reached a deal with Canada and will postpone his latest round of threatened 50% tariffs on a raft of Canadian goods for 3 days while an agreement is finalized. After a day of down-to-the-wire bargaining, the U.S. president made the announcement at 10:15 last night on his Truth Social site. Trump did not specify what was in the agreement nor confirm that if the documents were signed, he'd canceled the planned levies entirely. But he did say the deal may somehow revive the Keystone Pipeline that was twice canceled by previous presidents. Mark Carney also released a statement, which was much more muted, just saying substantial progress has been made, although there is still work to be done. Lisa Raitt is a former federal conservative deputy leader and labor minister. She is also on the Prime Minister's Advisory Committee on Canada-U.S. Economic Relations. She told Fight Back with Libby Znaimer on our sister station Zoomer Radio what have been sticking points for the U.S. president.
3: The things that he identified or they identified as problematic was dairy. It was auto parts because we put a retaliatory tariff on auto parts after they put their original ones on. And the third one is our favorite, booze on the shelves at provincial stores. So they're looking for movement in those three things. And we will see whether or not they were able to come to an agreement. I understand from last Friday, the last time we received a briefing, that the parties were far apart and hopefully they came closer together.
0: Talks over the past month have focused on the U.S. reducing but not eliminating Donald Trump's tariffs on Canadian autos, steel, aluminum, and forest products, and averting the implementation of his new levies. In exchange, the U.S. demanded a long list of concessions from Canada. As we've been reporting, former federal Liberal MP Nate Erskine-Smith has confirmed he'll run in the October municipal election to be the Toronto City Councillor for Beaches East York, the same area of Toronto he represented for 10 years in Ottawa. After recently ruling out a leadership run for the provincial Liberal Party, his political future had been uncertain. The city ward of Beaches East York is currently represented by Brad Bradford, who is now the main challenger to Mayor Olivia Chow in the October 26th election. Journey is hitting the road again this fall for what's being billed as the band's farewell tour.

0: select hits, including Don't Stop Believing, Open Arms, along with some deeper cuts. The tour begins in Los Angeles next month with a few Canadian dates on the tour. It ends in late November in San Francisco. The band says its future after the tour remains uncertain. On the world money markets, Asian shares were mostly in the red, as are European stocks. U.S. futures are mixed to flat, and the Canadian dollar trading overseas this morning at 72.08 cents U.S. In sports, the Jays beat Tampa Bay on the road 10-5 and have now won 8 of their last 11 games and are just a half a game out of a wild card spot. Jays play game 2 of the 3-game set tonight. Max Scherzer throws the first pitch. Toronto Tempo hope to shake an 11-game WNBA losing skid tonight when they visit the Washington Mystic. The Tempo lost 101-95 last night to the visiting Indiana Fever as Caitlin Clark played her first ever game in Canada. And all three major Canadian League soccer squads are in action tonight, including Toronto FC hosting Charlotte at BMO Field. In tennis, Canada's Félix Auger-Aliassime will play tonight in the round of 16 at the Cincinnati Open. And Australian tennis star Nick Kyrgios has been suspended from play after testing positive for cocaine. Classical FM weather: showers, possible thunderstorm this morning. The cold front will move out this afternoon. Today's high reaching around 26 degrees. Tomorrow, beautiful day, sunshine with a seasonal high of 23 with a touch of humidity. Another sunny day Friday before showers return for the weekend. Right now in Toronto, it is 18 degrees. In Cobourg this hour, it's also 18 degrees. And in Collingwood, 16 degrees. I'm Christine Ross. 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

little jolt of musical caffeine right there. Isa Calvani's Suite Española. We heard Aragon from that. El Fantasia from Isa Calvani's Suite Española with Katia and Maria Lebec at two pianos. The suite dates mainly from the mid-1880s, when Albani was still only in his mid-20s, and each piece evokes a different region of Spain. Aragon draws much of its lively character from the Jota, a traditional dance associated with that region. Welcome to the second hour of Classical Mornings. I'm Jean Stillwell on the new Classical FM. The Quiz of the Bumblebees coming up at 7:30 with questions inspired by the music throughout today's program. Just for calling in and playing, you'll receive two passes to the Canadian National Exhibition opening this Friday, August 21st, and running through September 7th. You'll also receive one Classical FM coffee mug. And if you answer five or more questions correctly, we'll make it two mugs. We're looking forward to having some fun with you. First, music by Leopold Mozart, remembered as Wolfgang Amadeus Mozart's father and teacher, but accomplished composer in his own right. His Serenade in D gives up prominent roles to the trumpet and trombone, and this andante reveals its more graceful and gently expressive side. The Bavarian Chamber Philharmonic is conducted by Reinhard Goebel.

0: Music by Leopold Mozart, the second movement in Andante from the Serenade in D Major with the Bavarian Chamber Philharmonic conducted by Reinhard Goebel. It's 7:15 on Classical Mornings. I'm Jane Stillwell. We've got some Claude Debussy coming up en bateau from the Petite Suite with the Quebec Symphony Orchestra conducted by Yoav Talmi. But first, we've got a traffic update.
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2: The 401 westbound at Simcoe Street in Oshawa. We've got a stalled vehicle currently sitting in the right lane. Again, expecting a couple of heavier delays on approach and busy this morning on the westbound 401 just before Highway 412 through Salem. Not a bad drive coming into Pickering and still going to find your delays. Core and collectors alternating from Markham Road on past the DVP through to about Bayview. Eastbound 401 delays 427 through the 400. Don Valley, the QE and the Gardner Expressway all running problem-free. 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I'm Lisa Edwards with traffic on the new Classical FM.
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On now to September 7th. And now we've got music by Sammy Fain. Love is a Many Splendored Thing with the Boston Pops and Arthur Fiedler.

Movie music by Sammy Fain. Love is a Many Splendored Thing with the Boston Pops, conducted by Arthur Fiedler. It's 7:28 on Classical Mornings. It's time to take a caller to play the quiz of the Bumblebee. Today, just for calling in and playing, you get two CNE passes. And as I mentioned just earlier, the CNE opens on August 21st. And it runs until September 7th. Plus, just for calling in and playing, you also get one Classical FM coffee mug. And if you get five or more questions right, you get two mugs. Give us a call at 416-507-9894 during this music by Sergei Prokofiev, the second movement, Allegretto, from the Symphony No. 1, the Classical Symphony, with the Bournemouth Symphony Orchestra, conducted by Kirill Karabets.

0: Beautiful music by Sergei Prokofiev, the second movement from the Symphony No. 1, the Classical Symphony, with the Bournemouth Symphony Orchestra, conducted by Kirill Karabets. It's 7:33 on Classical Mornings. I'm Jean Stillwell. With us on the phone to play the quiz of the Bumblebee is Alain in Toronto. Good morning, Alain.
1: Well, good morning.
0: How are you today?
1: Very well, thank you.
0: Good. All set to play the quiz of the Bumblebee?
1: I hope I am, yeah.
0: Just have some fun. That's all we ask. Okay, here we go. Question one. True or false? Violinist James Ennis is Canadian.
1: True.
0: Yep. Question two. Which composer was known as the Red Priest? Was it Vivaldi, Bach, or Handel?
1: The Red Priest?
0: Yep.
1: I would say Bach.
0: Three. True or false, Leonard Bernstein, who composed West Side Story, also wrote classical concert music.
1: I would say yes.
0: You'd be right. Question four. Hector Villa-Lobos was born in which country, Brazil or Spain?
1: Brazil.
0: Yes. Question five. Katya and Maria Lebec are celebrated performers on which instrument, the piano, violin or harp?
1: Violin, I think.
0: Number six. What does the French title, you guys better know this, what does the French title en bateau mean? In a boat, on a train, or at a beach?
1: On a boat. En bateau, yeah.
0: Okay, last question, just because that was a gimme. Who composed the famous title song from the film Love is a Many Splendored Thing? Sammy Fain, Ennio Morricone, or Max Steiner? We just played it.
1: Max Steiner?
0: No, I'd go with Sammy Fain. What do you
1: think?
0: Okay, good. Yay, well done. How much? That's 1, 2, 3, 4, 5. Well done.
1: Thank you.
0: So the one you didn't get was, which composer was known as the Red Priest? That's Vivaldi. He was a priest and he had red hair. And then the other one was, Katya and Maria Lebec are celebrated performers on the piano, not the violin.
1: Oh, okay.
0: Otherwise, you got 5 right, and so that means you get 2 passes to the CNE and 2 mugs, so you can share your coffee with someone.
1: Mm-mm. Oh, merci beaucoup. Thank you very much.
0: Yes, je vous en prie. Thank you so much, and you know we'll be in touch. And have a wonderful day, and congratulations.
1: Thank you. Merci.
0: Merci beaucoup. Au revoir.

0: The Rondo section from Mozart's Flute Quartet in D. Joanna Giffre was the flautist, Martin Beaver violist, Pinka Zuckerman violinist, and Amanda Forsyth was playing the cello. It is 7:44 on Classical Mornings. I'm your host, Jean Stillwell. We've got music by Johann Joachim Kvantz coming up, the Circle Canon for two violins in E minor. We're going to hear Isabel Faust on the violin and Bernhard Fork also playing the violin. But first, a traffic update.
1: Your volume delays this morning. Eastbound on the 401 past Dixie through the 427 and Kipling. We're also looking at delays as you make your way past the 400 through the Allen, while the westbound 401 still finding Scarborough delays past Nielsen, Corn Collectors on through the DVP and Bayview. Again, southbound 404 Don Valley delays, Finch right down through to about Bayview Bloor. And we're also finding heavier delays eastbound on the QAW from Mississauga Road through the 427 and busy this morning on the eastbound Gardner before the South Kingsway through Parkside, and again extra delays through Strawn. Taking a look at City Routes, problem free. You're the reason Sunnybrook targets tumors in real time and why a stroke is reversed in 10 minutes. Give today at youretherason.ca. I'm Lisa Edwards with traffic on the new Classical FM.
2: 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We are live in Zimmer Hall. Grammy and Oscar-nominated composer and pianist Stefan Macchio joins the program to talk about his deeply personal new album, Scenes from a Velvet Room. That's at 3:20. And with the CNE upcoming all week, your chance to win tickets, the new Classical FM proudly presenting the X 2026. And is jazz classical crossover star John Batiste destined for the top of the charts once again? Black Mozart from The Pianist is our talk of the town album. All that, the information you need for a Wednesday drive, and 4 hours featuring the world's most beautiful music. 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

0: Wow, terrific music there by Chopin, the Polonaise, and it's played by our very own Danjuv Nukovsky at the piano. And he will be hosting the Jukebox live from Hungary after this show. Looking forward to that. And now we've got, a traffic update, and Christine Ross has the 8 o'clock news.
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2: Well, we've got heavy delays this morning eastbound on the Gardiner Expressway as you make your way past Royal York through the South Kingsway. We've got a couple of heavier delays as you continue on through to just about York. A potential collision here again, just going to do a little bit of digging in the next hit. So if you are heading along that stretch, keep it in mind. DVP south of the 401 through Don Mills. We've got heavier delays northbound DVP, busy from Eglinton back up to the 401. 401 both directions across the GTA running problem free with your extra delays. Ends today. 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
3: It's 8 o'clock. Good morning. I'm Christine Ross with news on the New Classical FM. It's Wednesday, August 19th. Still the chance of some showers this morning, but the system will clear out by this afternoon. Today's high 26. Tomorrow, sunshine and a seasonal high of 23. In Toronto now, holding steady at 18 degrees. Donald Trump is pausing the 50% tariffs on Canada that were set to take effect today, citing a pending trade deal yet to be finalized. The U.S. president announced the move in a social media post at 10:15 last night, also saying the great Keystone Pipeline, long ago killed by sleepy Joe Biden, his words, may be awoken from the grave. Mark Carney also released a statement late last night saying substantial progress has been made, although there is important work still to be done. The Prime Minister did not mention a pending deal or reference to the status of the existing U.S. tariffs on steel, aluminum, autos and lumber, which Canadian negotiators had identified as a key issue, nor did he mention the Keystone Pipeline. Barry Appleton is one of North America's leading experts on trade law. He told Fight Back with Libby Znaimer on our sister station Zoomer Radio, the negotiations until now have been frustrating for the Americans because the Canadian negotiators have not been making concessions like Mexico.
4: So there's more leverage to see if Canada will give goodies. If Canada doesn't give goodies, these tariffs are going to come in. They're going to come in because they give more leverage to the United States, not less, and there might even be more tariffs.
3: Before trade talks collapsed last fall, Carney had proposed renewing the Keystone expansion project as part of an energy security pitch to Trump to ease the auto and metal tariffs. But talks were suspended when Trump became angry by Doug Ford's anti-tariff ads that aired during the Super Bowl. There was a hint that Nate Erskine-Smith may jump into the race for Toronto City Council last week when Forum Research released a poll. It suggested that voters in Beaches East York would elect the former federal Liberal MP as the clear frontrunner with 53% support. Well, now it is official. Erskine-Smith has confirmed he will run in the same Lakefront City of Toronto ward that he represented federally in Ottawa for a decade. After recently ruling out a leadership run for the provincial Liberal Party, following his failure to win the nomination in the provincial by-election of Scarborough Southwest, his political future had been uncertain. The city ward of Beaches East York is currently represented by Brad Bradford, who is now the main challenger to Mayor Olivia Chow in this fall's election. Montrealers will get a chance to say goodbye to legendary jazz pianist Oliver Jones this week.

Jones was known for his lightning-fast right hand, a phenomenal technique, and a hard-swinging style. Montreal City Hall is hosting a public viewing this afternoon, while a public funeral service tomorrow will be held in his old

0: old neighborhood of Little Burgundy. Oliver Jones became a member of the Order of Canada and earned many other awards and distinctions in his lifetime. The award-winning pianist died last month at the age of 91. On the global markets, shares were mostly lower in Asia after Wall Street pulled further from its all-time high as artificial intelligence stocks resumed their decline. European stocks on the decline. U.S. futures are in the green, while oil prices are up slightly, with gas prices in the GTA up about 4 cents a liter this morning. And the Canadian dollar trading overseas right now at 72.08 cents U.S. In sports, what a win for the Toronto Blue Jays, beating the Tampa Bay Rays in Florida 10-5 in the first of a three-game set. Kazuma Okamoto broke the Jays' rookie home run record with his 25th. Game 2 goes tonight just after 6:30. It was a solid effort for the Toronto Tempo in a 101-95 loss to the Indiana Fever. Superstar Caitlin Clark played her first game in Canada. The Tempo are back at it tonight when they visit Washington. In tennis, Canada's Félix Auger-Aliassime has advanced to the round of 16 at the Cincinnati Open after a win last night. And former Wimbledon finalist Nick Kyrgios says he has tested positive for cocaine and has been suspended from tennis. The 31-year-old Australian has apologized in an online post. He got a wild card to play doubles at Wimbledon last month, but lost in the first round. 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Tomorrow, sunny and 23, and another sunny day Friday before the chance of showers on the weekend. It's 18 degrees in Toronto and Cobourg this hour, 16 degrees in Collingwood. I'm Christine Ross. 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

No question about it. Rossini could be a rascal. That was him at his most playful. In that overture, he even asks the second violins to tap their bows against their music stands. It comes from his one-act comic opera, Il Signor Bruschino. The Moscow Chamber Orchestra was conducted by Konstantin Orbelian. Welcome to the third hour of Classical Mornings. I'm Jean Stillwell on the new Classical FM. The arts update's coming up at 8:30 with news from Canadian Stage, the Art Gallery of Ontario, and Opera Atelier. But first, Beethoven brings seven distinct voices together: clarinet, bassoon, horn, violin, viola, cello, and double bass in his septet in E-flat major. The Academy Chamber Ensemble was formed from principal players of Britain's Academy of St. Martin in the Fields. Here they are with the lively scare.

0: Scherzo section from Beethoven's Septet in E flat major with the Academy Chamber Ensemble. It is 8:15 on Classical Mornings. We've got a traffic update with Lisa.
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2: We've got problems confirmed eastbound on the Gardner Expressway approaching York. A crash cleanup. We've got a couple of left lanes blocked. We've got heavy delays now before the South Kingsway, so keep that in mind. We're also looking at delays now on the DVP south of the 401 through to about Bayview Bloor. Off and on delays as you make your way onto the Gardner. And again, northbound DVP heavy as you make your way from Don Mills back up to York Mills. The 401 both directions across the GTA currently collision free. At Sunnybrook, you're the reason clinical trials are giving tens of thousands of people hope and why they'll transform care. Give today at You're the Reason. I'm Lisa Edwards with traffic on the new Classical FM.
0: It's 8:15 on Classical Mornings. I'm Jane Stillwell. With us on the phone this morning is Tom Mihalik from Tom's Place. Good morning, Tom.
3: Good morning, Jane. I'm working out with my trainer. His name is also Tom. Tommy the trainer. he measured my blood pressure. It was a little bit on the high side.
0: Okay.
3: But I was 20 minutes late. You know, we do 1 hour program, 20 minutes late.
0: Right.
3: I go on the radio for 10 minutes, do my blood pressure for another 5 minutes. So as they say, nice and easy does it.
0: Yes.
3: There you go. Nice and easy.
0: Okay, Tom.
3: I don't want to go overboard. I haven't done my regular one push-up yet, but we're working on it. We're almost there, but Tom and I would discuss politics. We talk about our life.
0: Yes.
3: We talk about everything. And,
0: sure.
3: And, you know, after that, I ease myself into the exercise. And, you know, it's nice. Mm-hmm. It's nice to know that there's somebody that will listen to me. And Tom is a great listener. And we discussed how wealthy Canada is, mm-hmm. and also that we are so rich in water. I hate to say this, but all of Europe is drying up, all their rivers, everything is drying up. They have no water. And here we are in Canada. We have water everywhere. Part of the United States is also drying up. They have no water. One of the most important commodities in the world will be water. And we got plenty of it. We have plenty of it. We have plenty of electricity. We have plenty of energy. We have everything that you can imagine. In Montreal, when they're making those beautiful suits that I carry in my store that are world renowned, they have no shortage of electricity. They don't have to shut down their factories.
0: Mm-hmm.
3: They just go, go, go, go. And those suits that I sell in my store have no tariff on them. Free of tariff. Can you imagine?
0: Fantastic.
3: In other countries, they have tariffs and electricity tax and
0: sure.
3: you name it. They have it. In Italy, you know, you got to pay extra for electricity. Not in Canada. In some provinces, they also subsidize electricity. So we have inexpensive power.
0: Mm-hmm.
3: You can build anything you want in Canada, and they are. So eventually, the whole world will wake up that to do business in Canada and in Ontario is the best.
0: Yes,
3: we got plenty of water. We have plenty of energy. And plus, we got space. We have plenty of space.
0: Yeah.
3: We'll live in great times. We just have to be positive. I always believed in the manufacturing, what we do in Canada.
0: Uh-huh.
3: That's why I'm such a big fan of Made in Canada.
0: Mm-hmm.
3: And when you come to our store, will give you spectacularly prices on clothing that is made in Canada.
0: Great, Tom. Thank you so much. Tom has excellent blood pressure. You know why? Because he has plenty of everything. Everything is on clearance to make way for fall merchandise. 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

Stravinsky, he had a good sense of humor too. That was the Vivo, number 18 from Pulcinella. It was a recording entitled Pulcinella on Harmonia Mundi label, came out this year. That was the Toronto Symphony Orchestra with Gustavo Gimeno conducting. The New Classical FM presents the Symphony in the City 2026, featuring the Toronto Concert Orchestra performing live concerts on now to August 25th at beautiful Palais Royal on Lake Ontario. Treat yourself to an exclusive waterfront lounge and single tickets. And their last concert is just on August 25th. It is 007 Symphony Royale. You don't want to miss it. For concert information about this special 13th summer season or to book tickets, go to tcomusic.ca. And now we're going to have some music by Marin Marais, La Sonnerie de Saint-Geneviève du Mont de Parc, with Hank Baumann, viola da gamba player, Musica Antiqua Kern, and Reinhard Goebel conducting. Reinhard Goebel playing the violin, but I bet you he was also conducting.

Wonderful music by Marin Marais, La Sonnerie de Saint-Geneviève du Mont de Paris, with Hank Baumann, viola da gamba player, Musica Antiqua Kern, and Reinhard Goebel on playing the violin, and probably also conducting. It is time for the Arts Update at 8:32. Canadian Stage opens its 26-27 season with Wine in the Wilderness by Alice Childress. It's set in Harlem during the unrest of 1964. The play brings an artist and his would-be model together for an evening that challenges ideas about identity, judgment, and how we see each other. Jordan Lafreniere, Canadian Stage's Associate Artistic Director, directs. Wine in the Wilderness runs September 19th through October 4th at the Marilyn and Charles Bailey Theater, 26 Berkeley Street. Tickets and details are available at canadianstage.com. And at the Art Gallery of Ontario, the question is, what is Impressionism? On Saturday, September 12th at 2 p.m., AGO Director and CEO Stephen Jost joins Caroline Shields, Curator of European Art, for a lively conversation about the movement, its artists, and the style that once shocked the world. Now, for those of us who frequently encounter the word Impressionism in music, it offers a fascinating look at how the movement took shape on canvas.

Tickets and details are at ago.ca/events. And finally, Opera Atelier opens its 26-27 season of Heroes with a brand new, fully staged production of Marc-Antoine Charpentier's The Descent of Orpheus. Drawn from the timeless myth, it follows the poet Orpheus on his journey to the underworld to rescue his beloved Eurydice. The production runs October 22nd through to the 25th at Kerner Hall. Find out more at operaatelier.com. And now we're going to turn to music by Robert Schumann, the Scherzo, the third movement, from the Symphony No. 1 in B flat major, Spring, with Orchestre des Champs-Élysées and Philippe Hervéga conducting.

Romantic music by Robert Schumann. We heard the third movement, which was a scherzo. We have from the Symphony No. 1 in B-flat major, the Spring Symphony, with Orchestre des Champs-Élysées and Philippe Hervéguez conducting. It's 8:40 on Classical Mornings. I'm your host, Jean Stillwell. We're going to turn to some really feraftic, terrific. That was supposed to be a combination of two words, ladies and gentlemen. Unfortunately, it was not successful. Aram Khachaturian's Guyana, the saber dance from that, with the Buzz Brass.

0: Felix Mendelssohn's piece, the Piano Trio No. 2 in C minor, the scherzo section, quite a contrast from the 20th century Aram Khachaturian in the Saber Dance. That was the Piano Trio, as I mentioned, in C minor. Itzhak Perl was the violinist, Yo-Yo Ma cellist, and Emmanuel Axe at the piano. It is as 8:47 on Classical Mornings. I'm your host, Jean Stillwell. We've got some Vivaldi coming up. The Concerto No. 2 for trumpet and oboe in D major with the Accademia Concerto Italiano and Rinaldo Alessandrini conducting. But first, a traffic update.
1: The 400 northbound at Langstaff. We've got a stalled vehicle blocking the right lane. And we've also got issues in Burlington. Toronto bound QAW ramp to Fairview with stalled transport blocking that right lane. Moving out this morning on the Don Valley and the Gardner, currently collision free. Heavier delays, though, southbound on the DVP, continuing south of the 401 right down through Bayview Bloor. We've also got eastbound Gardner delays from Kipling past the South Kingsway through York. We did have earlier troubles there clear away. And again, taking a look out this morning on the 410 south of Sandalwood through Queen, your normal volume. 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

0: Little pause before that cadence for effect. Very good effect, too. Wonderful Vivaldi Concerto No. 2 for trumpet and oboe in D major with the Accademia Concerto Italiani and Rinaldo Alessandrini conducting. It is 8:59 on Classical Mornings. We've got a traffic update, and Christine Ross has the 9 o'clock news.
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2: Once again, problems on the northbound 400 at Langstaff. A right lane stall and 403 westbound ramp to Cawthra. Center lane stall. We also still have delays on the southbound 404 Don Valley. Finch right.

0: down through Bayview, Bloor, northbound DVP heavy from Eglinton, back up through York Mills. If you're on the 401 this morning, eastbound traffic busy past Dixie through Kipling. We've got slowdowns past the 400 through Keele. And again, York Mills at Bayview, we've got a collision. Needing an oil change or maintenance check, drop into Mr. Lou Plus Tires. No appointment needed before you hit the road this summer. Mr. Lou Plus Tires, celebrating 50 years. I'm Lisa Edwards with traffic on the new Classical FM.
1: It's 9 o'clock. Good morning. I'm Christine Ross with news on the new Classical FM. It is Wednesday, August the 19th. Clear and 26 degrees for today's high. Tomorrow, sunshine, 23 degrees. In Toronto now, it is 19 degrees. In the news, Natalie Johnson had been seen as the front runner in the current Toronto City Council race in Beaches East York, but no longer. Now that former federal MP Nate Erskine-Smith has confirmed that he is going to run for council in Beaches East York. That's the same area of Toronto that he represented as federal Liberal MP for a decade. Johnson has just released a video saying it is time for fresh voices and City Hall is not a backup plan. Here is a portion of that.
2: Nate has given years of respected public service at the federal level, but this is about City Hall and serving the community between Coxwell and Vic Park at the local level, not as a stepping stone for higher political office. City Hall has been my priority and my passion for the last 16 years as a journalist, and I left that dream job to make a more direct difference here in our own neighborhood. That is what this is about for me.
1: Nate Erskine-Smith has 53% of voters in Beaches East York to Natalie Johnson's 19%. That's according to a Forum research poll released last Thursday in advance of his announced intentions this week. After recently ruling out a leadership run for the provincial Liberal Party following his loss of the nomination in the Scarborough Southwest provincial by-election, his political future had been uncertain. Donald Trump says he has reached a deal with Canada and will postpone his latest round of threatened 50% tariffs on a whole raft of Canadian goods for 3 days while the agreement is finalized. After a day of down-to-the-wire bargaining on Tuesday, the U.S. president made the announcement last night at 10:15 p.m. on his Truth Social site. Trump didn't specify what is in the agreement, nor confirm that if the documents were signed, he would cancel the planned levies entirely. But he did say that the deal may somehow revive the Keystone Pipeline that was twice canceled by previous presidents. Mark Carney also released a statement, which was much more muted, just saying that substantial progress had been made, although there is still work to be done. Lisa Raitt is a former federal conservative deputy leader and labor minister, and she's also on the Prime Minister's Advisory Committee on Canada-U.S. Economic Relations. She told Fight Back with Libby Znaimer on our sister station Zoomer Radio what have been the sticking points for the U.S. president.
3: The things that he identified, or they identified as problematic, was dairy. It was auto parts, because we put a retaliatory tariff on auto parts after they put their original ones on. And the third one is our favorite, booze on the shelves at provincial stores. So they're looking for movement in those three things, and we will see whether or not they were able to come to an agreement. I understand from last Friday, the last time we received a briefing, that the parties were far apart, and hopefully they came closer together.
1: Talks over the past month have focused on the U.S. reducing, but not eliminating, Donald Trump's tariffs on Canadian steel, aluminum, autos, and forest products, and averting the implementation of his new levies. In exchange, the U.S. demanded a long list of concessions from Canada. If you've walked around Toronto, you've likely seen plaques marking historical places, people, and events. But not everyone stops to read the plaques, and Heritage Toronto is trying to change that through a weekly short-form video series on social media. Dubbed Plaque Fridays, the campaign highlights one location, its history, or unveils a new plaque. The organization says Plaque Fridays are its best-performing social media content to date, with viewership taking off after a popular video from February during Chinese Heritage Month was published. The organization has been trying to reach those who don't usually engage with Toronto's history. Journey is hitting the road again this fall for what's being billed as the band's farewell tour. Fans can expect hits including Don't Stop Believing, Open Arms, along with some deeper cuts. The tour begins in L.A. next month with stops at five Canadian cities, including Toronto Scotiabank Arena, November 4th. The tour ends in late

0: late November in San Francisco, and the band says its future after the tour remains unknown. World markets now. Asian shares were mostly in the red to end today's trading. European stocks are mixed, as are U.S. futures. And the Canadian dollar trading overseas right now at 72.08 cents U.S. Classical FM weather clear and 26 degrees for today. Tomorrow, sunshine, a seasonal high of 23. Another sunny day Friday before showers return for the weekend. In Toronto now, 19 degrees. It is 18 degrees in Cobourg, 16 in Collingwood. I'm Christine Ross. 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

The warmth of Dvorak's Serenade for Strings in E Major, music written during a particularly happy and productive period in his life. That was the opening moderato, performed by the strings of the Vienna Philharmonic, one of the world's great orchestras under distinguished South Korean conductor Myung-Won Chung. Welcome to the final hour of Classical Mornings. I'm Jean Stillwell on the new Classical FM. Our big piece is coming up at 9:20. It's Handel's Concerto Grosso in E Minor, Opus 6, No. 3, with Toronto's Aridia Ensemble, conducted by Kevin Mallon. But first, it's time to raise an imaginary glass. An a brindisi is a drinking song, and this one from Verdi's La Traviata is among the most famous in all of opera. We'll hear it without the singers this morning in an instrumental performance by the Studio Orchestra.

0: an instrumental version of the song Brindisi, a drinking song from La Traviata with the Studio Orchestra. It's 9:13 on Classical Mornings. So I'm your host, Jean Stillwell. We've got music by Jean-Philippe Rameau on the way, Les Sauvages, with Bruce New at the piano. But first, a traffic update.
1: The 400 southbound at Major Mac, we've got a crash cleanup in the center lane. We've also still got northbound 400 problems at Langstaff, a stalled vehicle in that right lane. Highway 403, westbound ramp to Cawthorne, we've got two left lanes blocked, a stalled vehicle removal still in place. DVP, the QE, the Gardner Expressway, all in all, still trouble-free. We've got your extra volume delays for a Wednesday morning. And again, just a reminder, York Mills at Bayview, we've got a collision. 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Exclusions apply. I'm Lisa Edwards with traffic on the new Classical FM.
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Oh, I hope you enjoyed it. Very, really great playing there. Bruce Liu was playing the piano, really kind of actualizing the Jean-Philippe Rameau Les Sauvages. Gorgeous. It is time now for the big piece at 9:19 on Classical Mornings. Handel composed the 12 Concerti Grossi of Opus 6 in an astonishing burst of creativity in 1739, completing the collection in little more than a month. In a concerto grosso, a small group of soloists, here two violins and cello, enters into a lively conversation with the larger ensemble, creating music that can feel intimate one moment and a wonderfully full the next. The Concerto Grosso No. 3 in E minor moves through five compact movements, including dance rhythms, graceful dance rhythms, in fact, and a polonaise before its energetic conclusion. Our big piece is performed by Toronto's Aridia Ensemble, conducted by Kevin Mallon.

That was our big piece this morning. George Friedrich Handel's Concerto Grosso in E minor, number 3, with the Arete Ensemble conducted by Kevin Mallon. Go to classicalfm.ca now and check this week's Classical FM Pet of the Week and help us help the Toronto Humane Society find homes for unwanted dogs, cats, birds, rabbits, and more. Each week, we feature a profile and photo of different pet available for adoption. It's your chance to help needy animals find their forever homes. And now we're going to turn to another Baroque composer equally famous as Handel, J.S. Bach. The third movement, Allegro Molto, final movement actually, from the Concerto for Two Violins in D minor, Shunsky, Sato, and Zafira Valova, violinists, with Il Pomodoro and Zafira Valova conducting.

You just want to throw caution to the wind, don't you? That was Elmer Bernstein's 1960 movie. He wrote the score, Magnificent Seven. With a

0: Cincinnati Pops Orchestra, conducted by Eric Kunzel. More great music's on the way, but first, a traffic update.
1: The 400 southbound approaching Rutherford, a crash blocking the right lane with delays still through Teston Road and new problems. Eastbound 401 Express at Mississauga Road, a stall vehicle in the HOV. Eastbound 401 delays 427 on through Kipling. We've got DVP delays south of the 401 through Don Mills, and eastbound Gardner delays as you continue past the South Kingsway through to about Jameson. Ends today. 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

And that was music from the 1995 movie Balto, Heritage of the Wolf. Music by James Horner, and it was the original soundtrack. Before that, Cesare Ciardi, Gran Concerto, the Andante Sostenuto from that, with Roberto Fabriciani, flautist, and the Orchestra Sinfonica del Friuli Venezia, and Stefan Frass conducting. And that's it for me and for us on Classical Mornings. I'm your host, Jean Stillwell. Thanks for joining us on the program today. My thanks also to news anchor Christine Ross and technical producer Owen Wolf. We're back tomorrow morning on Classical Mornings from 6 to 10. Dan Yevnikovsky's up next on the Jukebox, live from

0: Hungary, and Christine Ross is live from 10 feet away from you right now with the 10 o'clock news.
1: Thank you very much, Jean. Clear and 26 degrees for today's high. We're already at 20 degrees tomorrow. Sunshine, a bit cooler at 23 degrees for the high. Canada has temporarily dodged 50% tariffs on roughly $28 billion worth of goods after Donald Trump announced late last night he would delay the levies for 3 days. The new wave of tariffs was set to hit Canada just after midnight, but now that deadline is midnight Saturday. The U.S. president made the announcement on his Truth Social site, going so far as to say Canada and the U.S. have a deal, subject to the finalization of documents. He also said the Great Keystone Pipeline may be awoken from the grave. Before trade talks collapsed last fall, Prime Minister Mark Carney had proposed renewing the Keystone expansion project as part of an energy security pitch to Trump to ease the auto and metal tariffs. But talks were suspended when Trump was angered by Doug Ford's anti-tariff ads during the Super Bowl. Barry Appleton is one of North America's leading experts on trade law, and he told Fight Back with Libby Znaimer on our sister station Zoomer Radio what the U.S. president is looking for is by design. Yeah.
2: This is Donald Trump. Yeah. He is looking to extract. He is looking for as much as he can get. So anybody, all your listeners, who think that we're going to get away for this for free, let me tell you, other countries have tried too. It's just not going to happen. There's going to be a price, and that price is probably higher today than it was when they made an offer to us last week that we rejected because we said that was too expensive.
1: A presidential action document detailing Trump's pause says Canada had expressed a commitment to address U.S. concerns, including returning U.S. alcohol to Canadian store shelves, dairy market access, and autos. There has been another fatality in Toronto involving an e-scooter. A 60-year-old rider died days after crashing into a parked vehicle in North York early Sunday. The collision happened in the area of Driftwood Avenue and Jane Street shortly after 1:30 a.m. Police say the man was riding his e-scooter westbound on Driftwood when, for unknown reasons, he hit the open driver's side door of a parked car. The 22-year-old owner of the car remained at the scene. A new study reveals that flight attendants and pilots face the highest risk of dying from radiation-linked cancers, even more than people working with radioactive materials. Cosmic radiation comes from space, and only a small amount reaches the Earth's surface, but exposure is greater for those flying at high altitudes. Researchers looked at death rates from cancers that are tied to radiation exposures. That includes leukemia, lymphoma, multiple myeloma, and cancers of the skin. The study found that flight attendants had about 50% higher odds of dying from a radiation-related cancer than the general working population. Pilots had a 36% higher odds. Montrealers get a chance to say goodbye to legendary jazz pianist Oliver Jones this week. Fast right hand, a phenomenal technique, and a hard swinging style. Montreal City Hall is hosting a public viewing this afternoon, while a public funeral service tomorrow will be held in his old neighborhood of Little Burgundy. Oliver Jones became a member of the Order of Canada and earned many other awards and distinctions throughout his life. The award-winning pianist died last month at the age of 91. In business news, a new survey suggests most Canadian homeowners have been managing higher mortgage payments. Royal LePage says mortgage delinquency rates are low compared with other developed countries, though some households have felt stretched by rising monthly payments. The survey suggests 38% expect their mortgages to rise on renewal, but nearly three-quarters of those with an upcoming renewal say they will not change their living arrangements. Time to check the markets now at the opening of this trading day. It looks like it's mostly green across the board. We begin in Toronto. The TSX is higher by 351 points at 36,719. The Dow climbed 103 points at 53,446. NASDAQ down slightly, 18 points at 26,270. And the Canadian dollar is up about a half a cent now at 72.4 cents U.S. Classical FM weather, clear, 26 degrees today. Tomorrow, sunshine, high of 23. And another sunny day for Friday before chance of showers return both days of the weekend. In Toronto right now, it is 21 degrees under the sunshine, 18 degrees in Cobourg. In Collingwood right now, it is 17 degrees. I'm Christine Ross. 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

The music of Frédéric Chopin starting us off. Such a natural performance. Yanina Fialkowska at the piano, waltz in C-sharp minor. Just love her approach, always spontaneous, never over-perfumed. The right elegant touch there. Welcome to our Wednesday show. I'm your host, Daniel Vnukovsky, and this is the Classical Jukebox, inviting you to phone in and write in with your requests today. The number to call is 416-963-5996, or

Right to Jukebox at classicalfm.ca. Well, here's Emily in Oakville writing from home today. Every window open in the house, asking for some early Debussy. Something that doesn't quite sound like La Mer Claire de Lune. Just a young composer. This is Danse Bohémienne, one of his earliest compositions. I think he was a teen when he wrote this one. And I have Stéphane Tétreau on the cello, Oliver Hébert-Bouchard at the piano. Let's have a listen.

0: The music of Luigi Boccherini, Guitar Quintet Number 6. That was the Italian-born composer who spent so much of his life in Spain, which explains why the guitar fits so naturally in his chamber music. There we had the Pepe Romero version. That is practically guitar royalty. The Romero family really bringing the classical guitar into the foreground. Academy Chamber Ensemble alongside, and before that, Stefan Tetreau on the cello with the Danse Bohemienne, a young teen Debussy there, long before he would have the Impressionist label imposed upon him. Well, what's happening in your world? Maybe you're out there and enjoying a little porchside coffee or painting the deck, pulling some weeds, fixing something that was only supposed to take 10 minutes. Let me know if there's a piece of music we can do to brighten your day. That phone number is 416-963-5996, or write to me, jukebox@classicalfm.ca. It's Daniel's Jukebox, and next up, we have a Juba Dance coming your way.
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Classic Florence Price. That's the piano quintet in A minor, the third movement, where she throws in a juba dance. And that grew from African American dance traditions involving stamping, clapping, some great body percussion, a vibrant rhythmic language that she would love to integrate into her European chamber music forms. That was the Takacs Quartet, the marvelous performance. Marc-André Amelin also joining in on the fun. Nice swagger in that one. Welcome to the Classical Jukebox. It's Daniel Vnukovsky, and we have Peter in Burlington doing a little garage cleaning. Needs something heroic for the task. Well, let's turn to Beethoven for heroic music. A nice finale here will do the job. Peter, you're in good hands. Here is the Emperor, Piano Concerto, the Rondo finale with Alfred Brendel and the Vienna Philharmonic.

0: Clara Schumann, the piano trio in G minor, a nice break, a change of temperature after that Beethoven, that heroic Beethoven finale. The third movement in Andante there with Anne-Sophie Mutter on the violin, Pablo Fernandez on the cello, Lambert Orcus on the piano. And that was quite the pivotal work in the mid-19th century for Clara Schumann, because she was no longer merely Robert Schumann's wife, but she actually published that work under her own name very proudly. At this point, she was also touring professionally around the world, was one of the great renowned pianists of the 19th century. And just before that, Beethoven's Piano Concerto No. 5 in E-flat, The Emperor, the grand finale with Alfred Brendel and the Vienna Philharmonic. Hope that did the trick for you, Peter, doing some garage cleaning and making sure the garage doesn't win the game. I'm your host, Daniel Vnukovsky. If there's something we could play for you, do call me, 416-963-5996, with your story, your request. You can also write into Jukebox at classicalfm.ca. Next up, it's the Sleeping Beauty Suite by Tchaikovsky. Once again, we turn to the legendary Vienna Philharmonic.
1: 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Grammy and Oscar-nominated composer and pianist Stefan Macchio joins the program to talk about his deeply personal new album, Scenes from a Velvet Room. That's at 3:20. And with the CNE upcoming all week, your chance to win tickets, the new Classical FM proudly presenting the X 2026. And is jazz classical crossover star John Batiste destined for the top of the charts once again? Black Mozart from The Pianist is our Talk of the Town album. 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

0: Always a joy to hear the lush strings of the Vienna Philharmonic. That's from Act One of the Ballet of Tchaikovsky, The Sleeping Beauty Suite. I'm your host, Daniel Vnukovsky. Welcome to the show. Call me with your favorite music, 416-963-5996. I'm currently broadcasting from Hungary, but the connection is very, very stable. Okay, we have our first caller. Good morning. Who do we have on the line?
1: It's Aloma, Daniel. It's been a while, but my finger never leaves that dial. It's always on there.
0: Great. Well, top of the show to you. How is your week coming along?
1: Pretty good. We're leaving on a trip. I'm going down east. I've never been down east of Canada, so we're taking a trip on Friday for about 12 days.
0: Oh, nice. Where are you going?
1: Newfoundland first, and then we'll have a lot of bus tours all over the

0: Now that music comes from the country I'm currently grazing in, Liszt, Hungarian Rhapsody number 2. Increasingly wild, a nice unpredictable quality to that one. Budapest Festival Orchestra and performance. Now that one came with a story. That's from Pat in Guelph, who tells us her father, Bill, spent a summer in Hungary in the 1920s, and one afternoon his horse bolted across the open countryside, leaving him completely lost. With no landmarks in sight, he simply loosened the reins, did a little grazing, and the horse calmly found its way home. So sometimes an Oxford education will only get you so far. Eventually, you just have to trust the horse. The moral of the story there. Beautiful story. Thank you, Pat, for sharing that. Just before that, Eloma's request coming in from Toronto, the Holberg Suite, the music of Grieg there, something energizing and uplifting. That was the prelude with the Vancouver Radio Orchestra. It's Daniel here with you. I have Angela Hewitt on the piano with a French gem coming up next. Stay tuned.
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François Couperin, Les Moissonneurs. That means the harvesters. And I threw that in there. I had two requests for listeners who are doing gardening out there, picking some tomatoes, basil from the garden before the heat arrives. And one listener, Anne in Prince Edward County, has more zucchini than she knows what to do with. Proud zucchini harvester. Anyone else doing some gardening? That one was for you, Les Moissonneurs. Perfect music. Angela Hewitt at the piano. And Couperin loved those mysterious little character titles. Sometimes he would embed little private jokes, some outdoor scenes, and who knows what he really meant by the meaning. It's our second hour of the show here. Let's do some more requests, put in some more jukebox favorites. If there's something on your mind, you can call me, 416-963-5996, or write to jukebox@classicalfm.ca. Well, for Robert in Toronto, it's a nice slow start, and the Serene Goldberg Variations aria is exactly what the doctor ordered. Let's cue this up for you. Let me find this wonderful ensemble, Nevermind, which plays in an authentic early music rhetoric and really brings out all that improvisatory sound.

0: The music of Telemann, that was the Trio Sonata in G minor, Palla de Musica in performance. And what a juxtaposition there of two worlds. Telemann, astonishingly prolific, very famous during his lifetime. If anybody needed a commission, they would go to Telemann. Out in London, they would go to Handel. And his reputation was enormous. He would write thousands of works in virtually every genre in his day. Unlike Bach, whose reputation instead exploded after his death. There we heard the serene craftsman Bach, the aria, a ground bass that repeats over and over again in 30 variations. That was the first part of the journey, the aria with the Nevermind Ensemble. And then we followed with the Trio Sonata in G minor by Telemann. If there's something we could play for you to brighten up your day today, let me know what that is. Jukebox@classicalfm.ca. I have The Buzzing Bee up next. You'll recognize that one if you listen to Gene's show every morning. It's the quiz of the bumblebee, music without the quiz. Coming up here next.
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Another one for the gardeners out there. That's anyone watching the bees all summer. Maya, age 9, Richmond Hill, has been doing that, enjoying that sound. The garden, each garden having its own tiny orchestra out there. And the bees have been very, very busy this summer as we start to think of summer winding down, the days getting shorter. That was a tribute to the bees, the gardens, the flight of the bumblebee, Rimsky-Korsakov, the Stuttgart Radio Symphony. I'm your host, Daniel Vnukovsky. Welcome to the show. If there's something buzzing in your mind today, let me know. Jukebox@classicalfm.ca or call me now, 416-963-5996. Well, we have Joanne in Niagara on the Lake, who is getting ready to meet an old friend for a nice long patio lunch and would love this.

dazzling concert etude, Earl Wilde takes on Gershwin. Wilde, one of the great American virtuosos, lived a long life to 95, I believe, and reconfigured or arranged many of these Gershwin songs into these dazzling solo piano arrangements. Here's one of them, Somebody Loves Me, with the master himself at the piano.

0: The Habanera by Maurice Ravel, that characteristic Cuban rhythm, Susan Schulman on the flute and Erica Goodman on the harp. Well, that dance had traveled quite a bit around the world. It went to Spain from Cuba and then became irresistible to French composers who were absolutely fascinated by Spanish color in the late 19th century. And Ravel was born only a few kilometers from the Spanish border. In fact, his mother was of Basque heritage, so he was quite close to Spanish rhythms, although he didn't write so much Spanish music. When he did, it was masterful. Gershwin, the Somebody Loves Me melody transformed into that dazzling solo piano arrangement by Earl Wilde, both piano and arranger there. Thank you, Joanne in Niagara-on-the-Lake. And by the way, when it comes to Niagara-on-the-Lake, there's an exciting new season. We are the official radio sponsors of Shaw Festival's 2026 exciting new season in beautiful Niagara-on-the-Lake. You can enjoy some world-class theater there on three stages, including the comedy classic Funny Girl, Amadeus, a symphony of brilliance and betrayal, a legendary farce, One for the Pot, and more. For more information and to get your tickets, head to shawfest.com. All right, next up, I have a German composer for you, Le Brun, his Oboe Concerto No. 1 with a masterful oboist, Heinz Holliger. Don't miss it. Another vibrant allegro to keep you up and at it, whatever you may be up to, and more of your jukebox favorites following that, right here on the New Classical FM.
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1: Picture it. 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

0: One of the great oboe virtuosi of the 18th century, Lebrun was his name. German composer and oboist. He loved the oboe, composed for it extensively. Oboe Concerto No. 1, Heinz Holliger playing the oboe there with the Camerata Band. Another one of those composers that was absolutely celebrity back in the day in the 1700s, including his wife, Dansi. She was a celebrated singer, and they were a serious musical power couple in the 18th century. Okay, if you have something you would love to hear on Earth Wednesday show today, give me a call, 416-963-5996, or write to jukebox at classicalfm.ca. Plenty of emails coming in here, but here is a caller. Who do we have on the line?
1: Well, it's Paula Daniel. How are you?
0: Paula, good to hear your voice.
1: It's lovely that you're broadcasting from Hungary, the joys of modern technology.
0: Incredible. Yes. Yes. Very mobile solution. And my wonderful team working behind the scenes, making it work. Yes. So
1: wonderful.
0: What's happening in your world?
1: My 80th birthday week.
0: Wow. Congratulations. What a milestone.
1: It is indeed. And it started last Saturday because that's when my family could be here. And we went to see Amadeus at the Shaw Festival.
0: Oh, nice. Nice. A wonderful celebration.
1: Oh, it certainly was. Lunch at St. Catherine's.
0: Terrific. Well, 8 decades. Congratulations to you. Wishing you many more happy, healthy years ahead.
1: Thank you. Well, there are actually 6 of us celebrating birthdays on the 22nd. So, including my neighbor, Lloyd, who just turned 20. My grandson's also turned 20. And his neighbor, Chris, has a birthday on Saturday as well. Literally, there are 6 big birthdays on Saturday. Lots of love.
0: Terrific, terrific. Wow. Well, happy birthday to all 6 of you. What an honor. Yeah, what can we play for you?
1: Well, I was thinking of Laudate Dominum.
0: Sure, sublime choice.
1: That is as uplifting as we can get.
0: Yes, heavenly Mozart, you have it.
1: Indeed.
0: Thank you. Thank you for all the wonderful stories you've shared along the way. It's always a joy.
1: God bless. Bye.

0: That's the Tempest Piano Sonata, the music of Beethoven, with those ripples of 16th notes right to the finish line, almost like Beethoven running away from a thunderstorm. Alain Grimaud at the piano, and a request from Armin in Stouffville today. Just before that, the Defia trio of guitarists playing the music of William Boyce, Symphony No. 1 in B-flat, and a very special 80th birthday to Pola with that sublime Mozart request, Solemn Vespers with the Bavarian Radio Symphony. I'm your host, Daniel Vnukovsky. It's official now. Welcome to our afternoon hour. We're going to start off with Bach and check off all the generations of wonderful, beautiful music, the eras that we love right here on the New Classical FM. 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

Johann Sebastian Bach, that was the orchestral suite number 2 with Ensemble Mask, of which our very own music director, wonderful evening host Kathleen Kajioka is a part of. A terrific violist, violinist, and just a wonderful co-worker to work with. I'm your host, Daniel Vanukovsky. Welcome to the Classical Jukebox. That's your prelude to the afternoon hour. Maybe you're enjoying a nice long lunch, patio outing, or getting the boat ready for one last big family weekend at the cottage. That's Eric in Gravenhurst writing in, listening in, and wanted to hear some Dag Viren, the Serenade for Strings, one of his favorite works, his calling card. That is Angel Dubois I have for you in La Pietà. A nice cottage weekend for you, Eric. Hope that all goes well. Enjoy. Wishing you plenty of sunshine.

0: Nino wrote a soundtrack to 8 and a Half. I remember watching it once on a lazy Sunday afternoon, and you just keep scratching your head as the movie goes along. You don't know what it's about. Somehow it became a masterpiece, and in a strange way, it reels you in, pardon the pun. 8 and a Half, a Fellini film about a filmmaker who can't quite figure out how to make his own film. That was Rhoda's music and L'Orchestre de la Suisse Romande in performance. And before that, Dag Viren, Serenade for Strings, the Opus 11, Prelude with La Pietà and Angel Dubois. I was reading a biography of Dag Viren, who once summed up his whole philosophy very beautifully. He said, "I believe in God, Mozart, and Carl Nielsen," the Danish composer, his three inspirations. You're listening to the New Classical FM. I'm your host, Daniel Vnukovsky. If there's something we could play for you, do call me, 416-963-5996, or write to jukebox@classicalfm.ca. I am hosting the show remotely, a kind of relaxed feeling to the week. Lake Balaton in Hungary. The children are at camp. The lake is beautiful, serene outside, and nice sandy beaches here. A really relaxed kind of feel. Wonderful Hungarian food. Completely different feel from what we had in Greece last week. The Aegean Sea is all volcano pebblestone beaches, so you need the water shoes, and you have those incredible surreal views all around. Volcano hiking, and definitely much more adrenaline in that trip. All right, let's cue up, speaking of adrenaline, an etude with Frédéric Chopin's Torrent. Let's get the lava flowing. It's Jan Liszewski at the piano up next.
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One of those Chopin etudes that causes smoke or steam to appear out of the piano by the end. Only 2 minutes there, but very tricky. The fingers can very easily tangle up in one another. Jan Liszewski, a masterful torrent etude there from the first book of study pieces by the composer. I'm your host, Daniel Wnukowski. Welcome to the Classical Jukebox. If there's something we can play for you, you can call me 416-963-5996 or write to jukebox at classicalfm.ca. 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This year, we're sponsoring The Garden Show, the Arts, Crafts, and Hobbies Building, the Super Dogs Show, the Midway Exhibit, Fair Game, a History of Sport at the CNE, the Cat Show, and the Ice Skating and Acrobats Show. 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Okay, well, here is a stirring finale. It is the music of Dvorak, and Catherine in Toronto is requesting this. It's quite the whirlwind Czech energy. Yes, it's the Furiant dance, which has those shifting accents, a great rhythmic kick to it. And the great Hungarian violinist Jozef Joachim offered Dvorak some extensive advice on how to really make this one sparkle, although he ultimately never performed at its premiere. Here is the masterful version, Akiko Suwanai, on the violin in the Budapest Festival Orchestra.

0: Gabriel Fauré, the Pavane, with the Orchestre de Paris, both orchestra and chorus there. I love the little story behind that one. Fauré had written it down on a manuscript paper and put it into that shelf that said, never open again. He didn't think it was one of his deepest works, didn't really want anyone to hear it, and the public has ever since disagreed and has been loving it, including us right here on the jukebox. The Pavane is an old stately court dance, but Fauré turns it into something very uniquely French and rather languid, that sound there. Before that, the finale to Dvorak's Violin Concerto based on the Furiant dance. That was Akiko Suwanai on the violin and the Budapest Festival Orchestra. Thank you, Catherine, for that request. A scherzo coming your way. It's the music of Borodin, who led one of classical music's great double lives. On one hand, a composer. On the other, a research chemist. I'll have more on Borodin and the String Quartet No. 2 for you at the other end of this.
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0: At number two, the Scherzo movement. Respected scientist and professor. He was interested in organic chemistry, and music was just his sideline, which makes the quality of what he produced absolutely ridiculous. It's amazing. Breezy, elegant, well-crafted music. That string quartet number two, Borodin String Quartet in performance. I'm your host, Daniel Vnukovsky. Welcome to the show. If there's something we could play for you, best way to get your request out there is to call me now, 416-963-5996. And so the phone ringeth. Welcome. Good afternoon. Who do we have on the line?
1: Helen Francis.
0: Hi, Helen. Welcome.
1: Thank you. Today I'd like you to go back to the A Nightingale Sang in Berkeley Square.
0: Oh, yeah.
1: Do you remember that?
0: Yeah. I do have the song played by two violinists.
1: Oh, that would be lovely.
0: Yeah. Yeah, it's a popular request we have on the jukebox. I actually have Yehudi Menuhin, Violin One, and Stefan Grappelli.
1: Oh, great. Oh, lovely. Thanks very much.
0: Helen, all the best to you. Enjoy your request. And feel free to call in anytime you'd like something to inspire you.
1: Okay, all the best to you. Bye.

0: Always inspiring to hear the great Welsh baritone Bryn Tanevelt. That request came from Susan today, thinking of her late husband, Dennis. Would have been his birthday today. And just before that, little Debussy, the girl with the flaxen hair. And that was Ruth Slenchinska at the piano. Her incredible life story there. Her recording that album in her 90s on the Decca label. Phenomenal. Sound. Classical Jukebox, you're listening to the New Classical FM. Welcome to our 1 p.m. hour. We'll start off with some Schubert and take it from there with all your requests right here on the New Classical FM. 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

Another hour, another scherzo right here on the Classical Jukebox. Scherzo is the Italian word for a joke, and many major composers wrote these scherzos, adding them into their chamber music when they wanted something a little more lighthearted, something a little more playful, sometimes mischievous. That was a late work by Schubert, the scherzo from his Death and the Maiden Quartet with the Lafayette String Quartet in performance. I always have a feeling that something is chasing something in that scherzo, a little restless darkness, urgency in that work. Welcome to the Classical Jukebox. Let's cue up more great music. Here I have Marin Marais, the tambourines. Marin Marais, one of the supreme masters at the court of Louis XIV. And this is a movement from one of his operas. We're going to have a listen here. Pure rhythmic fun, Tafelmusik in performance.

0: A wonderful Brazilian tune there, Felicidade, with Jason Vio on the guitar. And that title literally means happiness, but more of that bittersweet feeling of happiness being a fleeting concept that one has to value when it comes. That was a request coming in from Maria in Mississauga today, one of her favorite works, and a request from Nicole before that, Marraine Marais, the tambourine movement from an opera from 1706. That's Alcyone, a nice Greek connection to that one. And it is opera, so you can always count on a good love triangle there. That one involves a friend and a malicious sorcerer, plus a catastrophic shipwreck storm. But don't worry, there's actually a very happy ending in that one. Tafel Music in performance. It is the Jukebox. Welcome to the show, jukebox@classicalfm.ca. Send in your requests. Let's get past that hump together and cue in some more great music to make your afternoon bright. Let's see, next up I have Sergei Prokofiev. It's the young carefree Juliet from the ballet Romeo and Juliet, and more of your favorites. Keep that dial on the New Classical FM.
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the young Juliet from Prokofiev's Romeo and Juliet. Playful girl, rather awkward. She's a teenager, and she's very self-conscious about the young woman she is becoming. That is the Antwerp Symphony Orchestra. And you're listening to the New Classical FM. Welcome to the show. I'm your host, Daniel Vnukovsky. It's a request show, which means you can put in your favorite music requests from our extensive library. Some of the music goes way back to the 11th century, all the way up to modern sounds, video game music, and some great symphonic splendor here. All right, speaking of that, let's queue up this request from David in Vaughan, who's getting ready to head north for a couple of days, reporting that the Highway 400 is behaving for the time being, and he's looking forward to a little cottage outing. All the best, David. Thanks for writing in. Let me queue up your music here, which is the Edward Lalo Symphony Espanol, another grand finale here. It's terrific driving music. Here's Vadim Repin on the violin in the London Symphony Orchestra.

0: grand entrance music, possibly some of the most majestic entrance music ever written, Arrival of the Queen of Sheba by Handel from the Oratorio Solomon. And that was Tafel Musik. Before that, Vadim Repin taking the solo spotlight on the violin with the London Symphony Orchestra. That was Lalo Symphony Espanol, the Rondo Allegro. Well, if you love that rich, live, symphonic sound, the New Classical FM presents Symphony in the City 2026 with the Toronto Concert Orchestra. On now, until August 25th, one remaining concert at beautiful Palais Royal on Lake Ontario, and that is a 007 feature, a Symphony Royale, August 25th. And you can treat yourself to some VIP concert packages, which includes an exclusive waterfront lounge. 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Next up, Carl Philipp Emanuel Bach. I have a wonderful flautist coming your way and some great energy for this Wednesday broadcast. Keep it here on the New Classical FM.
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0: Carl Philipp Emanuel Bach, that was the Flute Concerto in D minor, Emanuel Pahut on the flute, and the Potsdam Chamber Orchestra. I'm your host, Daniel Vnukovsky. Call me with your favorite music. The slots are running thin here, 416-963-5996. Good afternoon. Who do we have on the line?
1: Well, Daniel, Jonapot Kivanom Andrew from Etobicoke. How are you today?
0: Jonapot! Well, I didn't know I could speak Hungarian with you, the two or three words I know.
1: Oh, there you go. Well, my parents are both from Hungary, so...
0: Ah, wow.
1: It was the first language I actually learned.
0: Amazing.
1: So, yeah,
0: you speak fluently.
1: So I can still get by. Not as well as I could when I was a little kid, but I can still get by.
0: Wonderful. Ege shegedre.
1: Absolutely. Thank you. How's Budapest treating you?
0: So I'm actually on the western part, southwest, on Lake Balaton.
1: Oh, very nice.
0: Yeah, it's really nice. About a two-hour drive to Vienna, so, you know, kind of geographic orientation.
1: Yeah.
0: Beautiful little medieval towns all around.
1: Some nice markets
0: and good food. Beautiful sights, lots of history.
1: Super. Well, I'm glad you're having a good time.
0: And how's your Aaron Tuesday? Wait a second, it's Wednesday. what's going on? I'm confused enough as it is.
1: I tried all day yesterday and I couldn't get through, so...
0: Oh, yeah? Luckily. All right, good to hear from you. What can we play?
1: Well, my father always loved a good chardash, so I leave it to your good graces.
0: Probably
1: find one that would be just great.
0: Yeah, let's do it. Chardash, we have that. Basically Hungary in miniature form.
1: Yeah.
0: You can still hear them playing it at some of those old roadside taverns. That's where this music was born.
1: Yeah.
0: Absolutely. Yeah, slow, and then it gets wild. Just brilliantly done. I have the perfect one for you.
1: Absolutely. Great. Thank you very much, Daniel.
0: My pleasure, and all the best. Enjoy your midweek and weekend, soon to be weekend. Hope all goes according to plan for you.
1: Thank you very much. And as we say in Hungarian, viszont látás.
0: Oh, what does that mean? That's a new one for me.
1: Till we see again.
0: Oh, good. Viszont látás. All right. I'll start saying
1: there
0: that everywhere. See what the reactions will be.
1: There you go.
0: Cheers.
1: Wonderful. Take care.

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0: Nice brassy sound there with the Cincinnati Pops Orchestra. That came in from Sandy in a bright Brighton. And a coworker has just finished reading Jurassic Park, and they wanted to hear that main theme today. That was for you, Sandy. Little flavor of Hungary before that. That csárdás is as Hungarian you can get, but it was actually scored by an Italian, Monty. That was from Andrew in Etobicoke. We just learned he speaks Hungarian, and now I can... Now I have to start taking Hungarian for all our Aaron Tuesday calls coming up. Welcome to the jukebox. If there's something we can play, I have one more slot, jukebox at classicalfm.ca for a final hour of the show right here on the new Classical FM. And speaking also of brassy sounds, mark September 12th on your calendar because we have the Toronto All-Star Big Band coming to town to Collingwood for a 4 p.m. concert at the First Presbyterian Church. 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
0: And now Helen would love her Bach, another wonderful allegro, a vibrant finale here from the keyboard concerto in G minor. Here's Alexandre Tarot at the piano and Les Violons de Roi. These keyboard concertos are actually fascinating because they rework some of Bach's earlier music in a wonderful structure. Sometimes they're for violin, sometimes for oboe, and the original versions of these works have now been lost, making this music all the more spectacular. Here is the finale. Get ready for some real forward drive here. Let's have a listen.

0: the finale to Bach's Keyboard Concerto in G minor with Alexandre Tarot and the Les Violons du Roi team. I'm your host, Daniel Vnukovsky. We had quite a few scherzos or jokes, and one of the great musical pranksters of all time from Austria was Haydn. In fact, he even embedded a joke into his string quartet. We're going to have a listen to that one and some more jukebox favorites here, right here on the New Classical FM. Hang on tight. Don't touch that dial.
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François Couperin, that mysterious work, The Mysterious Barricades. Who knows what the title meant? Perfect, serene, quiet music for your early afternoon here. Angela Hewitt at the piano. I'm your host, Daniel Vnukovsky, and next up we have Haydn, one of classical music's great musical comedians. Brian and Pickering loves this one. The String Quartet, Opus 33, number 2. With the Maggini Quartet. It's the joke, the finale presto here. And Haydn essentially just keeps stopping the music in places where you think the piece has ended. And then he starts again. Eventually, audiences were afraid to applaud back in the day because they weren't sure whether the maestro had finished. Here we go. Let's have a listen.

0: Another teen work by major composer Josef Suk, who was a student of Dvorak and even took the relationship one step further by marrying his daughter, Ottilie. That was his Serenade for Strings with the Orpheus Chamber Orchestra. It just has that nice autumn glow to it already as we look forward. Late afternoon August music, soon to be September music. Kind of warm, easy, with that special glow in it. And just before that, Joseph Haydn's String Quartet, Opus 33, Number 2, The Famous Joke, the finale presto. We have no idea where it really ends until the next piece of music comes on, essentially. Magini Quartet in performance. I'm your host, Daniel Vnukovsky. I have the wonderful Spellbound theme coming your way. That's with Daniel Hope and his Escape to Paradise album right here on the New Classical FM. Stay tuned.
1: 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We are live in Zimmer Hall. Grammy and Oscar-nominated composer and pianist Stefan Macchio joins the program to talk about his deeply personal new album, Scenes from a Velvet Room. That's at 3:20. And with the CNE upcoming all week, your chance to win tickets, the New Classical FM proudly presenting the X 2026. And is jazz classical crossover star John Batiste destined for the top of the charts once again? 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

brilliant orchestral writing there by Hector Berlioz, the Roman Carnival Overture with your Toronto Symphony Orchestra, Sir Andrew Davis directing. And that was one of those works that became a spectacular success for Berlioz, especially love that all that percussion and that brass in that one. And just before that, the Spellbound Prelude and Love Theme, where Miklos Roja famously used that eerie electronic theremin device to suggest the psychological disturbance in the movie, like waking up from a surreal dream. He also got help from Salvador Dali to get that dream sequence just right in Hitchcock's Spellbound. All right, and that's a wrap. Daniel Hope on the violin there, Royal Stockholm Philharmonic. Two lush, beautiful, sweeping themes to end our Wednesday Jukebox today. I'm your host, Daniel Vnukovsky, signing off. Thank you for the wonderful requests, milestones, and beautiful music we got to celebrate together right here on the show. We'll see you again tomorrow for another edition of the Jukebox. In the meantime, enjoy the Oasis with Mark Wigmore, arts, culture, interviews, find out the latest releases, new additions to our library, and what's going on in town with 4 hours of beautiful classical music, of course, for you to enjoy right here on the New Classical FM.

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Well, he was 16 when he put that together. The teenage Mozart, when he produced his overture to Lucio Silla and Bernard Labadie leading Les Violons du Roi right here in Montreal, Quebec region. So 16-year-old Mozart, it premieres in Milan in 1772. And long before Figaro and Don Giovanni and the Magic Flute, Mozart was already an experienced opera composer. He was traveling through Italy and writing some of the leading pieces for singers of that era. Welcome to the program. You're with The Oasis on the New Classical FM in Toronto, Cobourg, and Collingwood, throughout southern Ontario, western New York, and around the world at classicalfm.ca. And through the app, of course, welcome. My name is Mark Wigmore. It's great to have you along. 3:11 on this midweek Wednesday. And we're excited. We're heading live to Zoomer Hall in a few moments here. Grammy and Oscar-nominated composer and pianist Stephen Macchio joining the program to talk about his deeply personal brand-new album, Scenes from a Velvet Room. He is performing this Saturday at Jane Mallet Theatre. Tickets at Ticketmaster. So we'll go live to Zoomer Hall. As well, music that started life as a satire of Greek mythology and somehow became inseparable from one of the most famous and scandalous dances of 19th century Paris. Can you guess what we're talking about? That's coming. First, a little English Baroque with an Italian collection and connection. It is Charles Avison building a whole collection of concertos around keyboard sonatas from Scarlatti, transforming all of those into music for strings. Here's Toronto's Tafo Music and Avison's nod to Italy on the New Classical FM.

0: Well, the music of Jacques Offenbach is Gallop Infernal from Orpheus in the Underworld, now better known to most of us as the Can-Can. And that piece premieres in Paris in 1858, very reverent spoof on mythology and not very subtly of respectable French society. It's always nice to take that into question. And a big kick dance was actually added very much later. And so that's how we know it is the Can-Can. Before that, Jean Lamont and Tafel Music performing the music of Charles Avison, who is actually reworking the pieces of Scarlatti here on a Wednesday afternoon. My name is Mark Wigmore. Great to have you along. And we're about to go live from Zoomer Hall. It's very exciting. Grammy and Oscar-nominated composer and pianist Stephen Macchio is in town. And he's talking about his brand new recording, Scenes from a Velvet Room. And so we'll get into what happened in his career, where he was in Los Angeles and working with Miley Cyrus and Celine Dion and The Weeknd, and his turn back to classical music, his memories of Toronto. He's performing in Toronto this weekend, Jean Mallet Theatre on Saturday. Tickets at Ticketmaster. So about to head to Zoomer Hall in just moments here for this live performance. Checking the forecast tonight, partly cloudy, slight chance of an early shower or thunderstorm in the Toronto and Cobourg region. Otherwise clearing, low near 14, Collingwood a little cooler. Tomorrow for Thursday, mainly sunny across the region, high 23. Friday, sunny, the high 24. 26 in the city right now, 23 in Cobourg, 22 in Collingwood, as we take a first check on the commute.
1: Minor challenge as we kick off the Wednesday drive. We've got some trouble on the southbound 427. Two problems. Approaching the 407, there's a crash blocking the right lane, and then approaching Dixon Road, stalled vehicle, that's blocking the right lane. 400 northbound, just past 401, right lane is closed, but that's for construction. In Burlington, westbound Queenie at the 403, stalled vehicle in the right lane. Downtown, we've got York Street closed at the Lakeshore for a fire investigation. There's no shortcut for saving time, but saving money is simple. 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I'm Lori Turcotte with traffic on the New Classical FM.
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In performance, Stephen Macchio, the Ontario-born superstar pianist and composer from his new album, Scenes from a Velvet Room, and for very good reason, here on The Oasis, our look at arts and culture. Welcome to the New Classical FM. It is Mark Wigmore with you, and we are in Zoomer Hall at the Zoomerplex in Toronto, and we have a very special guest with us. Stephen Macchio has created some of the most recognizable melodies in contemporary music. He co-wrote and produced hits including Miley Cyrus's Wrecking Ball, The Weeknd's Earned It, wrote Celine Dion's A New Day Has Come, and helped give Canada the unforgettable Olympic anthem,

0: I Believe. But before the Grammy and Oscar nominations and before that international success, Stefan spent his early 20s playing piano six nights a week in the lobby of Toronto's Four Seasons Hotel. And those formative years are the inspiration for his new album, Scenes from a Velvet Room, a deeply personal, jazz-infused musical memoir filled with late-night characters, half-remembered encounters, and the atmosphere of a room Stefan learned to shape from behind the piano. He'll bring that music to Toronto's Jane Mallet Theater on August 22nd. Tickets at Ticketmaster. But first, we are delighted to welcome him here for a conversation and a special performance in Zoomer Hall. We are so thrilled to have Stefan Macchio back at the New Classical FM. Welcome.
1: Mark, it's always great. And what an intro. Half remembered. I love that.
0: I suppose it is, right? It is. And I want to get into that dreamlike state right. that perhaps you had to get into for this record. I want to step back about 7-8 years. You take a hard look at your career. Right. You return to the solo piano after some very productive years in Los Angeles.
1: Absolutely.
0: And all those big stars, all those recording studios, what did you decide to do in that moment? Because we've been celebrating you ever since.
1: Thank you. You know, 2018-ish, I was at the apex of an incredible ride of, like you said, having written and produced some of the biggest pop songs of the last 5 years up to that point. And I was just asking myself, there's got to be more to this. It's a very crazy world. And I wasn't hitting the sweet spot in my musicality. And I wanted to return to my classical roots and just come back to solo piano. And it was the perfect intersection at the time where we had our DSPs like Apple Music and Spotify, and they had these curated playlists for chill music. It's not new age music, it's neoclassical. A lot of ingredients to this recipe had to happen. I had the success. I had the sustenance financially. I'd produced hits. So I was able to now just kind of take a minute, look back and saying, I want to do music and complete visions the way that I see them done. Because when you're producing for other pop stars, you don't always have the final veto or word on a song. So I did it. And I haven't looked back since. And it's been nothing but an incredible ride.
0: It was an interesting leap of faith for you, but right away it starts to be fairly successful and
1: correct.
0: You know, highly streamed. You put out an EP, you put out different records. And so talk about the momentum that had.
1: I think I got lucky in that, first of all, it was an authentic album, Tales of Solace. You know, I was midlife, I still am, I was in my 40s. I was reflecting on doing things that made me happy artistically, combined with the pandemic. Honestly, I couldn't plan the pandemic. I wrote that album 6 to 8 months prior to the world sort of crumbling down. It was a combination of the artwork where we intentionally didn't put my face on the album, not because we knew the pandemic was coming, but because I just didn't want people to buy the album based on the way I look.
0: It's kind of strange too, because the art mimics that moment
1: correct.
0: A little bit, which
1: it,
0: is
1: correct.
0: Bizarre.
1: People thought it was a quarantine room. If you look at the the cover album of Tales of Solace, so it became the go-to solo piano album globally for 2020, 2021. And I'd like to think that the music matched as well. And there was excellent, melodies and writing and recording of it, because I did pour my heart and soul. That was a particular crossroads personally in life for me.
0: Let's talk about Crossroads, because there's a couple of other albums that happen after that and they're wonderful, but they feel like they could be cousins, where we suddenly get to this one, Scenes from a Velvet Room, and it feels like this is a theme within that greater collection. And so talk to me about kind of pivoting into something pretty specific.
1: I love this question because I don't get to talk about the pianos that I use in the first four. So we had Tales of Solace, Lionheart, my Christmas album, and then Legends, Mist and Lavender, all done on a felted piano. It was a custom felted piano. As a matter of fact, my primary technicians here today, Wayne, who helped me build and get that sound on these pianos, and it became a thing. But I wanted to sort of, for me, I'm take risks. I want to be one of the first ones in the neoclassical to kind of come back to the piano, the acoustic piano. So for Scenes from a Velvet Room, there's a lot to bite in there, because first of all, it is inspired by the Four Seasons, my time here as a piano player. I wanted to return back to a Steinway grand.
0: Okay.
1: And it was really important to me to come back to just the sound of a classic grand piano, because like you said, between the ages of 20 and 23, I performed from 5 to almost 8 p.m. 6 days a week for 3 years in a row. I would perform the Great American Songbook, a lot of Broadway show tunes, et cetera, et cetera. But, and I met a lot of characters because it was the Four Seasons.
0: There you go. You can kind of relate to the Beatles thing too, that 10,000 yes, hours. Absolutely. Yeah, right. Absolutely. I mean, there they are in Hamburg
1: right.
0: and you're doing something very similar. And here in Toronto, you're there every night.
1: Every night. And then I was going up to play at Centro's for those Torontonians who know Centro's well, another incredible restaurant at Yonge and Eglinton. So I was, as a young 20-something year old, I was playing from 5 to like 1 a.m. for almost 3 years in a row.
0: I've had that experience where I've maybe been at a piano bar here in Toronto or New York, and there is something deeply romantic about it. There's lots of, you know, catching the eye of the piano
1: of course.
0: Player. And there's lots of different characters in the room. That must have all gone into the inspiration
1: Scenes.
0: Here. Yeah.
1: Scenes from Velvet Room is the original location of the Four Seasons, Cumberland and Avenue. It was a bar called La Serre. And there was all these red velvet chairs. It was very old school. You felt like you were walking into something in the 20s, in the roaring 20s. And it was a cigar lounge at the same time. And it had these brass rails. It was a very chic, whiskey, burgundy drinking place where you can smoke a Cuban cigar. So, and all these characters that walked in, given it was the Four Seasons, given it was the headquarters of the Toronto Film Festival, you had this level of celebrity, this level of power. World leaders that come to Toronto always stay at the Four Seasons, or typically. You have to gauge the temperature of a room as a pianist.
0: Yeah.
1: You have to gauge the temperature of the conversation as well, because you're privy sometimes. You kind of catch, little earworms of sound bites of people talking about, multi-billion dollar deals or what movie they're working on in Hollywood. And I only say that because I had to sort of learn how to play second fiddle and support these conversations, because if I played loudly, the conversation would get louder. And if I played softly, the conversation would typically dim. And it was an observation for me.
0: So kind of conducting a little orchestra.
1: I actually never thought of it that way, but yes. Yeah, that's well said.
0: That must have been fascinating. There you are in your early 20s, mm-hmm. and you're in that very powerful situation. I mean, was that something you were able to recognize in the moment? Did you feel lucky?
1: No, I don't.
0: You were just doing the job.
1: Just doing the job.
0: Yeah.
1: I mean, it's that was 30 plus years ago.
0: Yeah.
1: And this, in many ways, is my ode to that. And the Scenes just means all the particular people. A story that I tell all the time is table number 9 to my left, Christopher Plummer came in. I didn't know he was there. I start playing Edelweiss, Edelweiss. He starts joining me.
0: Right.
1: And there's Christopher Plummer singing along.
0: For somebody like you, you've lived in different places. You've had all different kinds of projects. So when you start to think back, does this become almost dreamlike in the way it drifts into your mind? How does that work?
1: When I look back at my education, if you will, and paying my dues, this couldn't have been a better degree after my classical music degree at Western. I came to Toronto. I was working as a staff producer at Sony Music during the day. And at nighttime, I was playing the lounge, the jazz lounge. And on top of that, I didn't really know what I was learning in terms of how to handle, like I said, the personalities that came into that room.
0: It's been pop, it's been jazz, it's been classical, it's been this crossover. So it's really covered a lot of ground. What's interesting on this record and beyond interesting is that you've got Branford Marsalis, and he becomes this real character on this record.
1: I love that we're talking about Branford because, we did 2 full days in New Orleans for this album where he joined me and we wrote some music and he performed on this album. He is multi everything, his brain, the way it works. He can
0: Those
1: flip
0: Marsalis
1: from jazz.
0: Boys yeah, are, yeah, they're kind of heavy yeah, guys.
1: They
0: right?
1: are. So. They've done well, right?
0: No, but beyond that, they're real talkers, too.
1: They really are.
0: They'll school you if you let them.
1: They will.
0: Yeah, absolutely. So he's an integral part of this. Describe some of those scenes and how they apply to the different pieces.
1: Well, I have a piece that closes the album called, and I'll perform it for you soon. It's called I Break Everything I Love. For me, it's homage to Michel Legrand in many ways that you'll hear. And it's jazz.
0: Great French composer, yes, cinema composer.
1: Exactly, great cinema composer. Yep. So it's classical meets jazz, of almost film noir-esque. And then the idea with that particular piece is when I wrote it, I wanted to integrate theme and variation on the album, almost like a movie score. So Branford reappears performing and riffing and improvising off that theme several times. Because I have a part 2 of this album that's coming out soon as well. From that, it ignited an entire new collaboration between him and I. And then we wrote more music on it, a piece called Opaline, which is like in 3 parts. And it was electric because a lot of the stuff that Branford and I would do came through us. We would just almost improvise for 5-10 minutes, come up with a theme, work it out 5-10 minutes later, and then record it. I just wanted an album that people, again, could come home to.

0: listen to, you can concentrate to it, or you can leave it as if you are in an actual lounge.
1: I've read that you're actually rewarded if you give it a really good
0: listen. I appreciate that.
1: We're beyond, you know, having it in the background.
0: Just listen, even to the Branford, and the dialogue between him and I is so, it's there. It's just like, there's no punch-ins. It's one take. I think for me, that was refreshing because, you know, I'm Mr. Producer with the pop side, and sometimes we can take 50, 70 takes on a vocalist. Branford and I just let one take run through, and that was it.
1: Does this feel like this is the center of your life right now, these types of records, these types of projects?
0: More and more, especially in the age of AI, I'm trying to keep things as live as possible, as human as possible. That's the only way that, you know, I think I'm going to fight it, that we're all going to fight it. Because the more that I can interact with world-class musicians like that, the more alive I feel as well. For me, it was rebirth because playing with Branford, I'm 53 years old now, but I have a new love for music again after. It was an injection of just all, like a new battery being installed inside
1: me. Good to be in New Orleans too.
0: It's good to be in New Orleans. It was my only time there.
1: Yeah, so. Wow, amazing. So let's talk a little bit about that live and combating AI. I mean, it's a great way to do it. You've got a concert coming up, so tell us about what you have planned for the Jane Mallet.
0: It's my first time that I'm going to be performing the entire album in sequence.
1: Okay.
0: And it'll be very apropos given that I'm here in Toronto. Typically, I was performing a lot of my other albums. I may, depending on, you know, the timeline, but my focus for Saturday night here this weekend will be to perform the album and tell some of the stories, the encounters that I had with these characters at the Four Seasons.
1: We'll learn more on Saturday night right here in Toronto. And Stephen Macchio, we're so thrilled to have you here and you're going to perform for us, but great to have this conversation and congratulations. Always.
0: No, thank you. I grew up listening to the radio station.
1: Stephen Macchio at the Jane Mallet Theater, August 22nd. Tickets at Ticketmaster and the new album Scenes from a Velvet Room. 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We are live from Zoomer Hall, and it's Stephen Macchio in performance and Scenes from a Velvet Room.

0: Live from Zoomer Hall and Scenes from a Velvet Room, that album. A big thank you to Oscar and Grammy nominee Stephen Macchio for joining us live in Zoomer Hall. We are actually going to post that interview at classicalfm.ca, the Classical FM YouTube page, in the days to come. And Stefan is at the Jane Mallet Theater this weekend, August 22nd. Tickets at Ticketmaster. The new album, again, Scenes from a Velvet Room, very much looking back to his time in Toronto playing at the Four Seasons Hotel. Enjoy it wherever you download, stream, and purchase music on this Wednesday afternoon. My name is Mark Wigmore, 343. And we'll get to the Ode to the Evening Star with the Hollywood Bowl Orchestra for you very shortly. And checking the evening weather, we've got an update from Environment Canada. Mainly clear tonight, slight chance of an early shower or thunderstorm in Toronto and Cobourg, low near 13, quite comfortable. Tomorrow for Thursday, mainly sunny across the region, high 24, Collingwood at 22. And then Friday, sunny again for all of us, the high 24 degrees. 26 in Toronto right now, 23 in Cobourg, 22 in Collingwood. As we check the commute.
1: Southbound 427 approaching the 407. We now have the two right lanes taken out for crash cleanup. Northbound on the 400, just past the 401. We've got construction going on in the right lane. North 400 off ramp to Finch. Right lane is closed for construction. In Markham, Enterprise Boulevard closed at University Boulevard. 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I'm Laurie Turcotte with traffic on the new Classical FM.
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There's the Canario and Joaquin Rodrigo's Fantasia for a Gentleman. Milos Daglich on guitar. Yannick Nezis, again, the Canadian leading the London Philharmonic Orchestra. And Rodrigo writing that in the 50s for the Spanish guitarist Andres Segovia. But the inspiration really reaches much further back. He actually went to all the way to the 17th century with guitarist Gaspar Sanz. And so looking back some 300 years to come up with that piece. And welcome to the program, 96.3 in Toronto, the GTA, 102.9 in Collingwood, Southern Georgian Bay, and 103.1 in Cobourg, Eastern Ontario. It is the summertime on the New Classical FM, and you are with the Oasis 410. It's Mark Wigmore here. We've got a traffic and weather update very shortly, and Martucci's Notturno, but we'll start with a musician who stood beside Benny Goodman during the Great Swing era and became one of the most famous trumpet players in America, Harry James. He could certainly dazzle a dance hall, but also could bring that virtuosity into something that sounds very much like a classical concerto. So here's Lucien Renaudin-Vary playing Harry James' Trumpet Concerto, Michael Sanderling leading the Lucerne Symphony Orchestra.

0: strikingly beautiful. Giuseppe Martucci's Notturno, Opus 70, number 1, George Ives at the cello, and the Philharmonia Orchestra. Martucci, an interesting outlier in late 19th century Italy. This was the world of Verdi and Puccini, where opera dominated musical life, but Martucci never wrote one. Instead, he really championed instrumental music as a pianist, conductor, composer, and helped introduce the Italian audience to other composers, perhaps like Brahms. And before that, Lucien Ranavalli, the Parisian trumpeter there with the Harry James Trumpet Concerto. So looking to the swing era of the United States. Here on The Oasis, the New Classical FM, my name is Mark Wigmore, 421. And coming up next, a melody that became almost inseparable from one of the great films of the 20th century. And we'll hear from Angèle Dubois and La Pietà with Nina Rota's love theme and The Godfather. Checking the forecast tonight, mainly clear. Slight chance of an early shower or thunderstorm in the Coburg and Toronto regions. We'll see a low near 13. Tomorrow for Thursday, mainly sunny across the entire broadcast area. The high 24, a little cooler in Collingwood, 22. Friday, sunny skies and the high 24. 27 in the city right now, 23 in Coburg, 22 in Collingwood. We've got a slight humidex happening as we check the roads.
1: We have a new set of problems. Westbound on the Gardner just past Kipling. We got the two left lanes blocked with a crash, leaving a delay already from Parkside Drive. Westbound on the Queenie at Guelph Line, crash block in the right lane. Getting out of Dodge on the North Don Valley. It's solid from the Gardner all the way through to York Mills. 401 westbound, that's crawling from Warden out to the 427. Eastbound, you're looking at delays from Dixie right through to Kennedy Road and some in-town problems to work around as well on Steeles Avenue at Kipling. 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I'm Lori Turcotte with traffic on the New Classical FM.
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Just an icon of Italian cinema and beyond, Nino Rota, the composer, his love theme from The Godfather, and out of Quebec, the Juno Award winners, Angèle Dubois and La Pietà. There's a great Oscar story attached to that melody. Rota was originally nominated for Best Original Dramatic Score for The Godfather until it was discovered that he'd used an earlier version of his theme in the 1958 Italian film Fortunella, and the Academy withdrew that nomination. Hard to believe, but

but it does have a happy ending. Godfather Part II, not only a great film, some people say better than the first, and it won the Academy Award for Best Score. So how about that here on the New Classical FM? My name is Mark Wigmore. Great to have you along, and we've got so much more to get to, but I'd like to celebrate with your chance to win. It's been a winning week here on the program. If you're caller number four right now, you've got a pair of passes to the 2026 X, the CNE, which gets started this weekend, August 21st through September 7th. And you can enter to win tickets at classicalfm.ca right now, but you can win right now if you're caller number four. 416-507-9894. Maybe have a CNE story for me. 416-507-9894, and you could be off to the CNE. Well, a little more intimate here with Canadian pianist and composer Brian Finley, who is an incredible artist in this country and helps to run the West Bend Performance Space in Campbellford, Ontario. Here he is on The Oasis with his Intimacy No. 3.

0: Well, the waltz from Tchaikovsky's Serenade for Strings, and Tchaikovsky said the serenade came from, quote, inner conviction. He wrote that he loved it deeply, and you can certainly hear that affection throughout the piece. And before that, Canadian pianist and composer Brian Finley and his Intimacy No. 3, beautiful music from the Canadian composer. And you're with The Oasis here on the New Classical FM. My name is Mark Wigmore. We asked you to be caller number 4 as we're giving away tickets to see the or be at the CNE, all the different buildings, the New Classical FM proudly presenting the X 2026. Hi, who's this?
1: It is Kaz.

0: from Mississauga.
1: From Mississauga. How are you doing, my friend?
0: Very well, thank you. Yourself?
1: I'm very good. Have you ever been to the X before?
0: Oh, my God. We did that as kids. You had to go every year.
1: Yeah, it was part of it. Did you have a favorite ride or building that you would go to?
0: The flyer and the food building.
1: Well, you're caller number 4. We really want to say thank you. Enjoy the X, and we appreciate you listening to Classical FM.
0: And actually, thank you, Mark, because we enjoyed the boat cruise around the harbor with you as the host. It was quite enjoyable.
1: Lovely. So you were with us in the past. Are you coming this year?
0: You know, we have parental restrictions here that we can't. So anyways, we'd love to, but we listen to you every day.
1: We're going to miss you. So we'll send you to the CNE instead.
0: Ah, fun. Yes. Thank you. All right.
1: Congratulations, and we had so much fun doing that this week, and enjoyed the CNE getting started this weekend. You can enter for tickets at our website, by the way, classicalfm.ca, and you get much more than tickets if you win that one. You win, you've got food, lunch, dinner included, free parking, you've got midway passes, so it's a great prize pack at classicalfm.ca if you're headed to the X. Well, we've got another composer writing very directly from the heart. Stephen Huff plays Elgar's Salut d'Amour for you very shortly. And we need to take a check on what's happening. Weather-wise, it is going to be mainly clear tonight. Slight chance of an early shower or thunderstorm around Toronto and Cobourg, low near 13. Mainly sunny tomorrow, high 24. A little cooler in the Collingwood region. Friday, sunny across the region and the high 24. So we check the commute.
2: Well, there's no hope getting out of downtown on the westbound Gardner. We've got trouble past Kipling. Two left lanes blocked with a crash. It is now jammed from Jarvis. So consider using the Lakeshore to get out of downtown. Eastbound on the 403 at Cawthra Road, we've got a couple lanes blocked with a crash. That's left a mark from about Mavis. Westbound on the Queenie at Guelph Live, we've got a crash blocking the right lane. In town, trouble's getting cleaned up on Steeles Avenue at Kipling. 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

Elgar's Hello to My Love, Stephen Huff at the piano. Sir Stephen Huff, who's got a brand new recording, by the way, high atop the new Classical FM Top 20 album charts right now, which is titled Piano Postcards. But there he is with that musical love letter in 1888, Elgar becoming engaged to Caroline Alice Roberts. And she gave him a poem titled Love's Grace, and he wanted to respond with something, so he wrote a little piece of music for her, and they married the following year. Despite opposition from her family, they weren't particularly enthusiastic about Alice marrying a struggling musician, and she became one of Elgar's great supporters and believed in his talent long before the wider musical world did. You're with the Oasis, Salut Amour, on the new Classical FM. It's Mark Wigmore here on a Wednesday. Let's get to a brother and sister pairing. It's Gil Shaham at the violin and pianist Orly Shaham. And this is music from Dvorak's Sonata in F Major, Opus 57.

0: Joseph Gosek, and later on symphonic soundtracks, we head to the wonderful world of Disney. Right now, check on the commute.
1: Ooh, big problems on the westbound 401 past Kipling. Two left lanes blocked with a crash, jammed all the way from Jarvis. Consider using the Lakeshore out of downtown. West 401 collectors just past Mavis. We've got a crash block in the right lane. East 403 at Cawthra, a couple lanes blocked with a crash. Pretty packed from about Mavis. 404 southbound at Major McKenzie. We've got the right lane blocked with a collision in town. Crash getting cleaned up on Steeles Avenue at Kipling. 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
0: It is Mark Wigmore at 5 p.m. with your Classical FM news update. Canada and U.S. negotiators are working out the final text of an agreement that would avert new tariffs and smooth over long-standing bilateral trade irritants, officials from both countries have said today. U.S. President Donald Trump said he has brokered what he called a very good deal with Canada that will work out favorably for both countries, while giving few details on what exactly has been negotiated. Prime Minister Mark Carney said in his own statement on social media that there had been significant progress with the Americans and framed the prospective deal as one that will position Canada well compared to other countries also grappling with Trump's protectionist policies. Closer to home, at Toronto City Hall, longtime councillor Paula Fletcher is retiring from municipal politics and has abandoned plans to seek re-election this fall. Fletcher has represented Toronto Danforth at City Hall for more than two decades, first winning a council seat in 2003 and becoming one of council's most prominent progressive voices. Initially, she had planned to run again in October, but says she has now decided it's time to step aside, opening up what had been considered one of the safest incumbent seats in the city. Paula Fletcher will remain on council until the end of the current term. To the arts and classical music, Joe Hisaishi, the John Williams of Japan, has officially entered the Guinness World Records with three records at once. The 75-year-old Japanese composer, best known for his scores for Miyazaki and Studio Ghibli, has been recognized for record-breaking classical concert runs at the Hollywood Bowl and the Tokyo Dome. And this week added another extraordinary achievement, seven consecutive sold-out concerts at New York's Radio City Music Hall, a remarkable measure of the global audience that Hisaishi has built. His film music includes Spirited Away, Princess Mononoke, and My Neighbor Totoro. In sports, the Blue Jays with a commanding win against the Rays last night in Tampa Bay. Game 2 of that series goes tonight. The Tempo fell to the Fire in the city last night, and the Toronto FC hosting the Charlotte FC tonight in Toronto. Weather tonight, mainly clear, slight chance of an early shower or thunderstorm around Toronto and Cobourg, low near 13. Tomorrow for Thursday, mainly sunny across the region, the high near 24, cooler in Collingwood at 22. Friday, sunny, the high 24. 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

dance music for you. The Gavotte from François-Joseph Gossec, the composer, and Ifeah Mingi in performance. Gossec lives this extraordinary musical life. He's born in 1734 and was already an established composer before Mozart was born, lived through the French Revolution, the Napoleonic era, and survived all the way through 1829. On the road, at home, making dinner plans, still at work. You're with The Oasis here on the New Classical FM. In Toronto, Coburg, and Collingwood, throughout southern Ontario, western New York, and around the world, listening live at classicalfm.ca. It's Mark Wigmore here. Welcome to the program. Follow us on Instagram, on Threads, and YouTube. We've got a traffic and weather update for you shortly. Still ahead, one of opera's most famous work songs, complete with real anvils being struck by the orchestra. Verdi on the way. Symphonic soundtracks tonight will focus on Beauty and the Beast. But first, a ghost story from Noel Coward, and David Lean brought it to the screen in 1945. Rex Harrison is a novelist whose seance goes rather too well when the ghost of his first wife suddenly reappears. Richard Adensel's Waltz from Blithe Spirit. This is the BBC Philharmonic.

0: There it is, the Anvil Chorus from Verdi's Il Trovatore, Sir Neville Mariner, and the Academy of St. Martin in the Fields. In that opera, Verdi actually puts the anvils to work. We're in a gypsy camp at dawn, and men are beginning to work, and the chorus pounds out the rhythm as the blacksmiths are striking their anvils, and it's one of opera's great examples of taking the sounds of everyday life and turning it into theater. Speaking of theater, Richard Adensel's waltz from the 1945 film theater, that would be Blithe Spirit, and that got us started. My name is Mark Wigmore. You're with The Oasis here on the New Classical FM. We'll head to the movies once again, Beauty and the Beast on symphonic soundtracks, and then a Canadian pianist who will be in the spotlight right here in Toronto this fall, Angela Hewitt, one of the Toronto Symphony Orchestra's spotlight artists for the new season in October. She'll be playing Beethoven's Fourth Piano Concerto at Roy Thomson Hall. Checking the forecast tonight, mainly clear, slight chance of an early shower or thunderstorm in Toronto and Cobourg, low near 13. Tomorrow for Thursday, mainly sunny across the region, the high 24, Collingwood at 22, and then Friday, sunny skies, the high 24. Let's take a check on the commute.
1: Westbound on the Gardiner past Kipling, two left lanes blocked with a crash, jammed all the way from Jarvis. Don't get stuck in that. Consider using the Lakeshore out of downtown. West 401, collectors just past Mavis, there's a crash block in the right lane. Southbound on the 404 at Major McKenzie, right lane is blocked with a crash. Getting around in the city, we got one collision. That's on Steeles Avenue at Kipling. 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I'm Laurie Turcotte with traffic on the New Classical FM.
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The piano sonata in E flat, the music of Mozart. Angela Hewitt in performance there. And Angela will be back home in Toronto October 8th through 10th, joining the Toronto Symphony Orchestra at Roy Thomson Hall. It will be Beethoven's fourth piano concerto and one of two spotlight artists for the 2026-27 season. You're with The Oasis here on the New Classical FM. My name is Mark Wigmore as we visit the screen. And with that theme, you know it's time for our daily feature here on the show, Symphonic Soundtracks, celebrating the world of scores and compositions made famous at the movies through television and gaming. Today, Symphonic Soundtracks is Oasis On Demand, brought to you by Jiffy On Demand, Jiffy, the number one home maintenance app in Canada. Be sure to use the promo code CLASSICAL for $25 off your first job. So going back to 1991, Disney releases Beauty and the Beast, and Alan Menken and lyricist Howard Ashman helping to create one of the defining scores of the Disney Renaissance. It was a bit of a no man's land before that, and it becomes the first animated film ever nominated for an Academy Award for Best Picture. Menken wins Oscars for both the score and the title song. Then, more than 25 years later, Menken returned to the same musical world for Disney's 2017 live-action version, expanding and reworking the material from the original. And that's what we're going to hear today, the music opening the film and inviting us back into that enchanted castle. I remember seeing this in the theaters, Alan Menken's Beauty and the Beast, the overture on Symphonic Soundtracks.

0: Samuel Coleridge Taylor's Romance for Violin, Opus 39, and featuring violinist Elena Urieste. And she is going to be performing in Canada this season. She'll be in Ottawa with the National Arts Centre Orchestra. And as well, she's got a brand new recording coming out in the weeks to come. Before that, Alan Menken and Beauty and the Beast, the overture, wrapping up another edition of Symphonic Soundtracks. My name is Mark Wigmore, and that was our Oasis On Demand performance brought to you by Jiffy On Demand. Jiffy, the number one home maintenance app in Canada. It is Mark Wigmore here for Jiffy. 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My summer home project keeps moving along, and I've found the right pro on Jiffy to tackle my hardwood floors. Graham came by to the house last week to take a look at a couple of the damaged areas, and we had a great conversation about the different ways we could approach the repair. 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Jiffy, the number one home maintenance app in Canada. In just moments, music that hardly needs an introduction. One of those first ominous notes arrive. Prokofiev's Dance of the Nights from Romeo and Juliet, Yuka-Pekka Sarasta leading the Toronto Symphony Orchestra. That's to come as we check the commute.
1: Take a hard pass on the westbound Gardner this afternoon. We got trouble past Kipling in the two left lanes, delays all the way from Jarvis. Problems on the west 401 in the collectors just past Mavis. There's a crash blocking the right lane. Eastbound on the Queenie at Aaron Mills, watch out. Left lane is blocked with a stolen vehicle. Out on the northbound 400 just past 401, right lane is closed for construction. 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I'm Lori Turcotte with traffic on the new Classical FM.
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Well, we play that one near a specific holiday, usually around Halloween. The Dance of the Nights from Sergei Prokofiev and his Romeo and Juliet. There's Jukka-Pekka Saraste and the Toronto Symphony Orchestra. Now, that ballet had a surprisingly difficult beginning. Prokofiev initially devised a version in which Romeo and Juliet survived. Its practical argument was that dead people can't dance. And that ending was eventually abandoned. I guess producers had something to say, and the ballet we know finally reached the stage several years after that music was written. You're with the Oasis here on the New Classical FM. My name is Mark Wigmore here on this Wednesday. Let's get to Canadian clarinetist James Campbell performing Grieg here. Campbell will be back in Toronto on December 10th at the Jane Mallet Theatre, joining the Griffin Trio for Messiaen's extraordinary Quartet for the End of Time. Some history there as well. Campbell and the Griffin Trio first performed the work together for Music Toronto about 25 years ago. So this will include Brahms and some new work from Campbell's son, Graham Campbell. So you might want to get your tickets through Music Toronto. Something considerably lighter here. James Campbell and Anitra's Dance from Grieg's Peer Gynt, joined by the Allegri String Quartet.

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1: And you are with The Oasis. My name is Mark Wigmore. Coming up after 6 o'clock, a familiar Chopin melody takes an unexpected detour. It's No Other Love with Joe Stafford. And a little later, Canadian pianist Louise Bissette pays tribute to François Dampierre, who's got a brand new recording coming out in the next week or so. That's all to come as we take a check on the commute.
2: Westbound on the Gardner just past Kipling. Two left lanes still blocked with a crashing delay all the way from Jarvis. We've got trouble on the West 401 collectors. Just past Mavis, there's a crash blocking the right lane. Eastbound on the Queenie at Burl Oak. New problems. HOV lane now blocked with a crash. In town, we got a collision getting cleaned up on Park Lawn at the Queensway. Canadian Tire's back to class. 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I'm Laurie Turcotte with traffic on the New Classical FM.
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No Other Love. That's Joe Stafford with that beautiful rendition, a melody that began life somewhere quite different, the music of Frédéric Chopin, and sometimes called the Tristesse. In 1950, arranger and bandleader Paul Weston adapts it to No Other Love with new lyrics, and there was a lovely personal connection. Joe Stafford was Weston's wife, and that recording became a major hit. Arts, culture, classical. You're with The Oasis here on the New Classical FM. My name is Mark Wigmore. Welcome to the program here on a Wednesday. We'll get to a traffic update shortly. Still ahead, music that tells the story of an entire romantic encounter without a single word, and that would be the music of Carl Maria von Weber taking us dancing. Our beautiful moment tonight, the tune to Morning Has Broken. First, a debut. This is our Talk of the Town album, a record that has caught our attention. It's making waves, creating buzz, and we're playing it for you every day this week. It's John Batiste with Black

Mozart, the New Orleans-born pianist and composer, former band leader of The Late Show with Stephen Colbert, an Academy Award winner and multiple Grammy Award winner, including Album of the Year for We Are. His new solo piano release is Black Mozart, reimagining Mozart through Black American musical traditions like jazz and blues, gospel, ragtime, and stride piano. There's also some wonderfully inventive connections. A la Blues transforms Mozart's famous Turkish rondo. Shine and Twinkle play with Mozart's variations on the tune we know as Twinkle Twinkle Little Star. And The Country's Art gives The Marriage of Figaro a Black country pulse. It's less a Mozart tribute than a spontaneous conversation across about 250 years of music. And John Batiste has recently canceled a few concerts. We wish him well. Here he is at the piano, Black Mozart, our Talk of the Town album this week.

0: Weber writing Invitation to the Dance in 1819, and what's remarkable is how specific the story is. A gentleman approaches a woman and asks her to dance, and she hesitates, accepts. They move on to the floor, and the waltz takes off, and in the end, he escorts her back to her seat, and they part. And it becomes one of the earliest great concert waltzes. Carl Maria von Weber, Invitation to the Dance, and Ensemble Wien Berlin in performance. Before that, John Batiste out of New Orleans at the piano with his sequel to Beethoven Blues. It is Black Mozart and our Talk of the Town album this week. It's the Oasis on a Wednesday evening. My name is Mark Wigmore. Let's get to something entirely Canadian very shortly. Pianist Louise Bissette has devoted an album to the music of Quebec composer François Dampierre. As well, our beautiful moment and morning has broken by request as we check the commute.
1: Really is kind of a mess this afternoon. We've got problems on the westbound Gardner Path, Kipling. Two left lanes are blocked. It's jammed all the way from Jarvis. Eastbound 401 collectors at Keele. Stall vehicle in the right lane. Eastbound 401 collector ramp to Markham Road. Left lane is blocked. West 401 collectors just past Brock Road. We've got a stall in the right lane. West 401 collectors past the 403. Two right lanes are blocked with a crash. And then West 401 at Mavis. We've got a collision in the center lane. In town, trouble getting cleaned up as well on Park Lawn at the Queensway. 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

C'était Olivier, François Jean-Pierre, the composer, and his own arrangement for piano performed by Louise Bissette. And we're excited as Jean-Pierre has been at it again, and he's got a brand new recording coming out, The Four Seasons of Quebec, and we'll be sharing that with you in the weeks to come. It is Mark Wigmore here on a Wednesday evening as we get to our beautiful moment and your chance to share a story, a dedication, a special message, and certainly music. We call it the beautiful moment because so many of your stories are very, very touching, and it's nice to hear from you. The email address, oasis@classicalfm.ca, and the text line, 416-507-9894. You can address it to your

yours truly, Mark Wigmore. And here's Marianne and says, hi, Mark. If I could recommend a selection, it would be Cat Stevens' Morning Has Broken. I hope you and all Oasis listeners have a wonderful and peaceful week and weekend ahead. And that's Marianne in Toronto. Well, this is a piece based on a 1931 Christian hymn of the same name. The original lyrics were written by English author Eleanor Fargen, and the melody is a traditional Scottish Gaelic tune. And originally that would have been paired with the Christmas carol, Child in the Manger. So a little history as we think about Cat Stevens as well and the beautiful moment.

0: Finnish composer Anu-Juhani Rautavaara, his Serenade for My Love. Hilary Hahn, the violinist with Mikko Frank and the French Radio Orchestra. And Rautavaara writes two serenades for Hilary Hahn near the end of his life. And the first, Serenade for My Love, was completed. The second remained unfinished when Rautavaara died in 2016. And it would be a student completing the orchestration so that they could be performed together. And there's something very moving about hearing a composer in his late 80s writing music of such tenderness for one of the great violinists of the next generation. Before that, Marianne asking for music associated with Morning Has Broken. We'd love to hear your idea for the beautiful moment. You can text me, Mark Wigmore, 416-507-9894, and the email, oasis@classicalfm.ca. I'd love to hear from you. Well, music that enjoyed a much longer life than the play it was written for, Schubert's Rosamunde, with Günter Wand leading the Cologne Radio Symphony Orchestra. That's to come as we check the commute.
1: What an ending to the afternoon. We still have trouble on the westbound Gardiner just past Kipling. Two left lanes blocked with a crash. It is jammed all the way from Spadina, west 403 past Mavis. There's a crash block in two right lanes. Eastbound 401 express to collector transfers past Mississauga Road. We've got a crash in the left lane. East 401 collectors a keel stalled vehicle in the right lane. New problems in town. There's a crash on Bloor Street at Parliament and problems on Eglinton just west of Dufferin. There's a life on every bike. Give 1 meter of space when passing a person cycling to ensure everyone gets home safely. 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I'm Laurie Turcotte with traffic on the new Classical FM.
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Günter Wand and the Cologne Radio Symphony Orchestra with the music of Schubert for the Schubertians, his Rosamunde Ballet Music No. 2. And that is music that survived beautifully. The play that it was for did not. It premiered in Vienna in 1823 and lasted only a couple of performances and then essentially disappeared. And thank goodness we have that music. It is The Oasis. Thank you for visiting here on a Wednesday. I'm back tomorrow for the Thursday edition at 3 o'clock. Thanks to our technical producer, Faz Kazi, and Kathleen Kajioka is standing by for you with a little night music. Have a nice evening.

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Jean Flambavouzet and the Manchester Camerata with the finale from Mozart's Piano Concerto No. 23 in A on the New Classical FM. Good evening and welcome to A Little Night Music. I'm Kathleen Kadrioka, very happy to join you tonight. Looking forward to sharing some Corelli, some chamber music by Beethoven, some atmospheric music by Roger Eno. We'll hear from William Alwyn, Villa-Lobos, Howard Cable, and of course our composer of the week. We are getting to know a foundational figure in the whole idea of a fully expressive music, that being Claudio Monteverdi, who was really shaking things up in the 17th century. We'll continue getting to know him and his music just after 8 o'clock. After 9, it's Wednesday, so we'll have our midweek pick-me-up. Right now, though, speaking of atmospheric, Greek composer Mikis Theodorakis, from his Carnival Ballet, this is The Love Dance.

0: A Jig by Corelli, played by harpist Erica Goodman on the New Classical FM. Before that, the Philharmonia Orchestra with the Love Dance from Mikis Theodorakis' Carnival Ballet Suite. You're listening to A Little Night Music. I'm Kathleen Kajioka. Up next, some of Roger Eno's ambient music.
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dedicated to a specific kind of chamber music by a specific composer. That was the Beethoven Trio Project, with a finale from Beethoven's Trio in E-flat, Opus 63. We've got your tickets to the CNE, which opens on Friday, that heralding of the end of summer here in Toronto. I can't believe it's nearly here, but what a wonderful tradition we have down on the lakeshore with so much to do. The dog show, ice skating show, acrobats, so many things to check out. In addition, of course, to the games, rides, wild foods, concerts at the CNE Bandshell. You can find out everything that's happening at the CNE by going to thex.com. You could also win passes on us if you go to our website. Up for grabs, the CNE prize pack. 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Roger Eno, younger brother of Brian Eno, began his musical career as a euphonium player. Beautiful brass instrument, shaped like a tuba, smaller, very elegant. Eventually went on to run a music therapy course at a local hospital for people with learning difficulties. Now is known as an independent artist of ambient music, and this is from his 2023 album on Deutsche Grammophon called The Skies, They Shift Like Chords. This is Strangely, I Dreamt.

0: Stephen Hoff with the Nocturne in B-flat, Opus 18, number 4 of Paderewski. And that followed the ambient music of Roger Eno from his album on Deutsche Grammophon, The Skies, They Shift Like Chords. We heard Strangely I Dreamt. You're listening to A Little Night Music. I'm Kathleen Kajioka. Lots more to come tonight. Stay with us. William Alwyn, perfect song for this time of year, actually, midsummer. Stay tuned.
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Claire Jones and the Royal Harp Strings with a version of All Through the Night on the New Classical FM. Lots more to come tonight on A Little Night Music, including our composer of the week. We are getting to know someone without whom it's hard to imagine how European music would have evolved. So fundamental is Claudio Monteverdi to the establishment of this fully expressive, no-holds-barred kind of writing that we take for granted nowadays. I mean, we're going to hear more about his influence and his innovations coming up just after 8 o'clock right now. Something for the season. This is from an opera called Miss Julie by William Alwyn, based on the play by Strindberg. We've got Kate Royal with Midsummer Night.

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